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2: Hey, welcome back to Never Missed a Beat. I'm Tamaya J. I hope you're having a great Tuesday so far. Again, let's take a moment to thank God for everything He's done for us. Lord, we are nothing without You, and the music I play, I pray that it will touch and inspire someone to want more of You, Jesus. Amen. All right, y'all, listen, coming up this hour, we got Jordan Armstrong, Jonathan Nelson, Tamela Mann, and James Fortune right here on Never Missed a Beat. Keep it locked. I'm Tamaya J.
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4: 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'Cause You made me.

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0: What's up, y'all? It's your boy Adam Blackstone, and you listening to my sis Tamaya J on Never Miss the Beat. 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
1: It's time for a Power Minute.
2: This is Ed Gray. Victor Hugo once said, "There's one thing stronger than all the armies in the world, and that is an idea whose time has come." Ray Kroc, who built McDonald's restaurants into a worldwide empire, was in his 50s and selling milkshake machines for a living when he visited the original McDonald's drive-in restaurant in Riverside, California. He drove up early one morning before the place opened and saw customers forming a line outside. He also saw an idea whose time had come, and nothing could stop him from turning that idea into reality. At any one given time, God gives at least 12 people the same idea. Some people just don't believe in their visions. Others will just be afraid. But the one who believes and has the courage to act inherits the wealth of the universe. I'm Ed Gray. Elevate your thoughts and rise.
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There was an old mother who lived in New Orleans who was displaced by Hurricane Katrina. She lost everything that she had, a home, car, family. And when they evacuated her, they sent her to a shelter between New Orleans and Baton Rouge. And while she sat there on a cot that they had provided for her, she had been without food and water and the necessities, and she began to cry. She started to shed tears. But while she was crying, she thought on the goodness of the Lord. And she started singing this little song.

0: Jesus, come on, help me say that. Jesus, Jesus, Jesus. I need some help.
1: Jesus, Jesus, Jesus.
0: Come on, lift your voice and say, Jesus, Jesus, Jesus. Come on. Jesus, Jesus. Well, a young man walked up to her and said, Mother, why are you calling on Jesus? Shouldn't you be calling on FEMA? Shouldn't you be calling on the Red Cross, Salvation Army? Or better yet, shouldn't you be calling on President Bush and Cheney and those? And she said, son, you don't understand. There's a reason why I'm calling on that name. Because that's the name that's above every name. And she said, there's a reason why I'm calling on that name, Jesus. And you know what she told that young boy? She said, come here, let me tell you why I call on that name. Savior, Savior, Savior. Come on, help me say that.
1: Savior, Savior, Savior.
0: Anybody know him as the Savior?
1: Savior, Savior, Savior.
0: What's his name?

The paramedics was rushing by with a stretcher. They had an old man on the stretcher that had a seizure because he couldn't get his medication and his prescription. And she stopped him and said, "Where are you taking this man?" They said, "We're trying to get him over to the triage unit and get him some medical attention." She said, "Let me look at him." And while she was looking at the old man,

0: pomegranates are those funny-looking red, round fruits with a zillion seeds inside. 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They've been proven to help maintain a healthy heart, ward off prostate and breast cancer, and help diabetics avoid hardening of the arteries. Whole fruit is always good, but pomegranate juice is especially beneficial. 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I'm Alexis Comer for Black Health Now. 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

0: Nobody gets an easy ride. 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Embrace the journey.
1: Are you ready?
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0: 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Hey, I just want to encourage somebody. Listen, rejection doesn't cancel your calling. You're still chosen even when people overlook you. Here's a scripture for you, 1 Peter chapter 2, verse 9. But you are not like that, for you are a chosen people. You are royal priests, a holy nation, God's very own possession. As a result, you can show others the goodness of God, for he called you out of the darkness into his wonderful light. All right, I hope that spoke to someone today. It's definitely speaking to me. I know what rejection feels like, but you got to remember, we are God's people. We are his chosen ones. And when you get that in your spirit, it doesn't matter who says no, because God got us.
1: Say bigger.

0: open your mouth and praise him like it's yours. Oh, I believe that. I believe. If God said it, that settles it. God has spoken and let the church say.
1: Somebody said we've come this far by faith. As we go forth in our faith walk with the Lord, we just want to share with you some sisters' shout-outs, praise thoughts, and encouragement as we go forth letting our light shine for the glory of God. Here we go.
2: Oh, magnify the Lord with me. Let us exalt his name together. My sisters, we're going to take our focus today from Sister Hattie at the prayer meeting. Sister Hattie said, tell it like it is. A sister's got to tell it like it is. Every Wednesday night at the prayer meeting, Sister Hattie would begin her testimony by saying, giving honor to God, my pastor, the saints, and friends. She would then go on and talk about the goodness of the Lord. She was not ashamed to tell how good God has been to her. Sister Hattie was not ashamed, and we should not be ashamed either. If God has opened doors for you, then you ought to tell it. If he's made ways for you, you ought to tell it. If he has done great things in your life, then you ought to tell it. My sisters, you've got to tell it like it is. After all, nobody knows like you know what the Lord has done for you. I'm just trying to keep it 100. Can't nobody do you like Jesus. My sisters, you've got to tell it like it is, because a sister's got to do what a sister's got to do. Remember, whatever is going on in your life, God's got everything in control. You hold on to the word of God that declares, I can do all things through Christ who strengthens me. Now we want to give a shout out to all of the sisters who are in our school systems, all of the teachers, the administrators, the custodial staff, and all of the cafeteria staff. If you're working in our school systems, please know that you are loved and greatly appreciated. Now I need somebody who loves the Lord, who realizes that he is indeed the lifter of your head and the lover of your soul, to come on and holler out a praise to the Lord. Come on, ladies, let the Lord hear you holler. My sisters, we would just love for you to visit us at our webpage, asistersgottodo.com. We'd love to hear from you.
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1: I'm Tamaya J. Welcome back to Never Miss a Beat. Hey, fear is loud, but faith is powerful. Choose what you listen to. 2 Timothy chapter 1, verse 7 says, "For God has not given us a spirit of fear and timidity, but of power, love, and self-discipline." All right, we got some more great music on the way right here on Never Miss a Beat. I'm Tamaya J.
2: Just what is a hiccup anyway? This common occurrence is a mild annoyance that sometimes results from certain foods, eating too quickly, or no reason at all. No one knows exactly why hiccups happen, but there are about a billion folk remedies around to cure them. Most involve raising the carbon dioxide levels in the blood. That's why most popular remedies include some activity that encourages holding your breath and reducing the intake of oxygen for a minute or two. Some of the more common cures involve drinking water quickly, swallowing crushed ice, or eating dry bread. Old folks say the rubbing your eyeballs or gently pulling on your tongue also works. Take notice if you have repeated attacks for a month or more. It could be serious. Call your doctor. I'm Alexis Comer for Black Health Now.

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0: Now it's time for Living to Achieve with Dr. C.L. Williams.
1: This is Dr. C.L. Here's a quick word to encourage the couples. When a man loves a woman, the king in him is fully activated. The gold on his crown represents his durability. The rubies represents his diverse ability to get work done. And the diamonds represents his unflawed spirituality and his clear vision. When a man loves a woman, he's loving a queen. He speaks to her soul, her mind, her emotions, and her will. Her mind, he's always feeding, giving her something interesting to think about. Her emotions, he keeps balanced and secure with unconditional love. And her will is where all her decision making comes from. And when a king loves a queen, he doesn't have to ask, because she would have already willed her decision to do so. That's what happens, brothers, when a king loves a queen. Remember, kings, when you speak to the queen's soul, you are speaking to the queen's life. I'm Dr. C.L.
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1: Hey, I'm Tamaya J. Welcome back to Never Miss a Beat. All right, the night doesn't last forever. Joy is already on the way. Psalms chapter 30, verse 5 says, "For his anger lasts only a moment, but his favor lasts a lifetime. Weeping may last through the night, but joy comes in the morning." Get into your word. We got some more great music on the way right here on Never Miss a Beat.
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3: This is Ed Gray. Proverbs 31 verses 8 through 9 tells us, "Speak up for those who cannot speak for themselves, for the rights of all who are destitute. Speak up and judge fairly. Defend the rights of the poor and needy." Poor people often do not have the resources and connections to successfully speak for themselves, which is why they are often targeted for traffic stops, illegal searches, and sometimes accused of crimes that police know they did not commit. It is the responsibility of those of us with voices to speak up for them and defend the rights of the poor and needy, especially if you call yourself a Christian. I'll speak more about this tomorrow. I'm Ed Gray, author of the book 40 Days to a Life of Gold. Plant today's thought in the garden of your mind and let your consciousness grow with it.
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Amen. Now when we pray, we want to end that with a declaration, a decree. So I'm speaking for all of you listening, starting here, starting now. The things that hurt you in the past won't control your future. Starting now, this is a new day. This is your exodus. You are officially

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1: This is Ed Gray. After the passage of the 13th Amendment, southern states hired out prisoners to private companies and interests for convict lease labor to pay off court fees and offenses. As these states made the lessees responsible for the prisoners' food, clothing, and housing, these states did not build any prisons until late in the 19th century. Law enforcement and businessmen colluded to entrap freed men and convict them so that they could gain revenues from convict lease labor. 155 years later, this same kind of collusion still is taking place. I'm Ed Gray, author of the book 40 Days to a Life of Gold. 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My username is Ed Gray Power. 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
2: We've been waiting a long time for this. Todd Tribbett and Newbury together. We have to come to Asia to do it. Oh!

Somebody say, I went to the doctor and he say I got cancer. Well, cancer might be too hard for the doctor, but it's just right for God. Can I get a witness here? This too. Somebody say, I got high blood pressure. Well, we came to tell you tonight, I don't care what you got, high blood, low blood, no blood at all. This too.

0: Wish I could get all the women in the audience to just say that one time for me. Is he the best singer there up here, the best singers out there? All the women that sing soprano. I'm gonna teach you the parts right now. Come on, soprano. This dude. Sing your part, alto. Tell us what you want. Dance to.
1: Dance to.
0: That sounds all right, y'all. Y'all be quiet. One time, everybody. Much more time. Now I want you to say it real soft. Yeah. Now everybody say ooh. It's too real.
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Welcome back. I'm Tamaya J. The pressure you feel right now, that's growth. They that wait on the Lord will renew their strength. All right? You are getting stronger, not weaker, so keep holding on. Get into your word. We got some more great music on the way right here on Never Miss a Beat. I'm Tamaya J.

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1: I hate to say this, but not all moms strive to be great moms. 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Instead of good discipline, they posture to hurt and shame their child. 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
1: Welcome back to Never Miss a Beat. Before we go, I want to take a moment for the one who's listening right now, where in your heart is saying there's more, you want more. And that more is Jesus, not religion, not perfection, just a relationship. All right, Romans chapter 10, verse 9 says, if you confess with your mouth and believe in your heart, you will be saved. It's simple. If you've been searching, if you've been tired, if you've been trying to figure life out on your own, you don't have to do it alone anymore. All right, right where you are, no script, no performance. Just say this, Jesus, I need you. I believe in you. Come into my life and lead me. I believe that you died on the cross and rose with all power in your hands. For me, I believe that you died for my sins. That's it. All you have to do is believe. All right? Now get into your word. Get into a great relationship with the Lord. All right, this is Tamaya J. And remember, God has never missed a beat in your life. All right? Meet me here tomorrow right here on Never Miss a Beat. I'm Tamaya J.

0: Here's one to take you back. Back in the day.
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2: 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I mean, it's just downright uncomfortable from time to time. But in those tough times,

0: Here's one to take you back in the day on Rejoice Musical Soul Food.
1: This song says, God's mercy kept me, so I wouldn't let go. Anybody in here ever felt like giving up, just throwing in the towel, just giving up? I'm not gonna ask you to hunch anybody, but just look at them. That person you're looking at is here tonight only because of God's mercy and His grace. Somebody ought to just tell God, thank you for your mercy and your grace that kept me.

Come on, hunt somebody next to you. Tell them, I was really down. The devil really had me. But God's mercy kept me. I'm here tonight because of God's mercy. Come on now, just thank him.

other person in your life is struggling with a million prescription pills a day, help them out. 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Periodically, look at their prescription bottles and compare what they should be doing against what they're actually doing. You might be shocked. 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I'm Alexis Comer for Black Health Now.

chapter, verse number 28 declares that all things work together for the good of them who love God and to them that are called according to his purpose. Tonight we got a simple message for you. Come on, ECC, say it.

giving us our identity in you. We can know who we are because we know whose we are. And we don't have to work for your approval. You've called us by name.

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8: We are finally starting to learn more things we can do to keep our brains sharp as we age. A lot of people think crossword puzzles or Sudoku might do the trick, but the science doesn't really bear that out. What one recent study found, though, was that a certain type of brain training seems to have a significant impact on cognition as we get older. It wasn't memory or even problem-solving tasks that moved the needle. It was an interactive computerized game that tested the ability to recognize two separate images in faster and faster sequences. It's what we call a task of divided attention, in which you don't have a conscious strategy on how to improve. That's according to the study's lead author. You're just trying to do the best you can to figure out how to divide your attention. Now, the game in this study was called Double Decision. If you want to find it and try it out yourself. I'm Dr. Sanjay Gupta, helping you live a better life.
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0: Mother, can we talk?
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2: This is Ed Gray. I'm in the studio with Mike Howard, our Power Person of the Month. Mike is a motivational speaker and author of the book From Ordinary to Extraordinary. Mike, in your book, you talk about having a flight plan for success. Tell us more about that.
3: 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Make a wish list of 10 people you can meet who can give you information that will benefit your life. Invite them out for coffee, lunch, or dinner. And oh yes, pick up the check.
2: That was Mike Howard, author of the book From Ordinary to Extraordinary. I'm Ed Gray.
4: Praise is what I do.

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2: It's the day that every parent dreads. The day that their daughter wants to date. Often that leads to us turning into the bodyguards, blocking every young man that even looks the direction of our daughter. Some of us create strict rules for dating or raise the bar so high that even a suitable young man doesn't even meet the standards. But let's be honest, this sort of interaction actually won't teach our daughters how to avoid temptation or have self-control while dating. Instead of being a bodyguard, let's try being the coach. A bodyguard is overprotective, always blocking any perceived harm. However, a coach trains and instructs her daughter so she's capable of making good decisions when the situation demands it. I'm Ebony Funderburk, your Glamazon Mom. 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
1: 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You're on Facebook? Like our fan page at

pomegranates are those funny-looking red round fruits with a zillion seeds inside. They look weird, but there's nothing funny about their health benefits. They pack a wallop. Pomegranates come from India and the Middle East. They've been proven to help maintain a healthy heart, ward off prostate and breast cancer, and help diabetics avoid hardening of the arteries. Whole fruit is always good, but pomegranate juice is especially beneficial. In a recent study, people who drank just 6 ounces a day for about 3 months improved artery function dramatically. Unlike most fruits, pomegranates don't raise blood sugar levels. This is real news, since fruit juice is almost pure concentrated sugar. Try the health food store if your supermarket doesn't carry pomegranate juice. I'm Alexis Comer for Black Health.

Maximum music. There are some places that God does not want us to be. Sitting around feeling sorry for ourselves is one of them. My sisters, you have got to cancel your pity party. If we are not careful, every now and then, we will allow things that happen and other people's reactions to them to wound our spirit to the point where we'll be having a pity party. Pity party refers to allowing ourselves to sit around feeling sorry, sad, hopeless, and rejected. Maybe the job promotion did not come through this time, or maybe the loan did not come through. Maybe it was something else, and whatever it was, it just broke your heart. Don't sit around feeling sad. What kind of a party is that? Woman of God, don't stay there. Tell gloom, despair, and depression that you are coming out of this situation. Tell gloom, despair, and rejection that you are not going to hang out with them anymore. Make up your mind that you are going to move on. Open up your mouth and declare, "The joy of the Lord is my strength." Let the love of God break through and remind you that if you made a mistake, God will forgive you. If you made a bad decision, God will help you to get things together again. If you got caught up in a mess, trust God to restore you. If something happened that broke your heart, believe that God will give you the strength that you need to continue on. God has too much invested in you for you to quit on him. Stop sitting around worrying about what people are saying. A big difference between you and some of the want-to-be divas. That's right, they're just wannabes. Some of those wannabe divas that are talking about you is that people know about your situation, but some of their embarrassing or heartbreaking moments are hidden away somewhere with a lock on it. Let people talk if they want to. Go get your life back and enjoy living again. There are people to see, places to go, things to do, friends to make, and more blessings to receive. The devil thinks he has you, your gifts, talents, energy, and anointing on lockdown. Shake your fist in his face and tell him you can't keep a good woman down. Tell him this pity party is over. I'm coming out of this with the help of the Lord. My sisters, you've got to cancel your pity party because a sister's got to do what a sister's got to do. Remember, whatever is going on in your life, God's got everything in control. You

the sisters who've made up your mind that you are no longer going to allow disappointing things to control you, but that you are moving on in the name of the Lord. Now, please, some grateful sister, to come on, lift your voice to the Lord. Let heaven hear you. Holla.

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6: You know, I watched a video the other day about kids getting landlines at home. We haven't had a landline in my house in I can't even tell you how long. But seeing these parents about my age being teleported back to their own childhoods, a simpler time before screens, was really powerful. And as for the kids, they sat and had conversations with their grandparents without multitasking or being distracted by a screen. I thought this was a great way to have kids stay in touch with family members and friends without getting sucked into the smartphone era too young. Of course, you need other people close by to hop on board as well if this is something that's going to work. Perhaps most important, I realized, these relics can be a great conversation starter with your children. You can talk about what it really means to be connected in this day and age. Things have changed a lot. I'm Dr. Sanjay Gupta, helping you live a better life.
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Come on, look at somebody next to you and tell them, if you only knew how many things the Lord

0: Don't miss your moment. This is April Anderson for Focus on Women. Have you ever had a moment when an idea hit you with such clarity you knew, I mean really knew, it was something you should follow through with? Last time that happened to you, what did you do? Did you take immediate action? Did you allow yourself to be compelled forward? Or did you put off action, convincing yourself that you would follow through tomorrow? Only tomorrow is always in the future, never in the now. You know, God or the universe speaks to us regularly, inspiring us to take immediate action. It could be to go after that job, joining an organization, going back to school, or following up on a referral. When we put it off thinking, oh, I'll just do that later, are we missing our moment? On this journey of life, hopefully we're all seeking self-improvement, greater awareness, purpose. 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So embrace your idea, be prepared, and be compelled to take action. 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
2: 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We don't just play gospel music. We have church up in here.

0: be sure to set boundaries. Talk them through the hows and the whys those boundaries have been set. Always keep open lines of communication and don't be afraid to have those hard discussions about drugs and promiscuity. Even if you're not having those discussions with them, someone is, and it's better that information comes from you. Start with these suggestions early, and hopefully your kids will be more likely and better equipped to resist peer pressure and the pressure to participate in dangerous, life-altering behaviors early. I'm Ebony Funderburk, your Glamazon mom. Hang in there and stay fabulous, honey.
1: That's a mommy moment. Be a Glamazon mom. You're on Facebook? Like our fan page at Glamazon Moms. And remember, not all superheroes wear capes. Glamazon Mom.
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2: 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So what should we do if we feel like they're getting in with the wrong crowd? Try talking to your kids about bad behavior before it becomes an issue.

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1: Accept responsibility. It takes both courage and wisdom to admit your errors, especially when they are very stupid and foolish. Here are six guidelines you can use to learn how to accept responsibility. 1. Learn your profession thoroughly while you're developing your capacity for accepting responsibility. 2. Learn the duties of your boss and be prepared to accept his or her responsibilities at a moment's notice. 3. Take advantage of every opportunity that offers you increased responsibility. 4. Perform every job assigned to you to the best of your ability. 5. Accept constructive criticism. And finally, stick to what you know and think are right. I'm Ed Gray, author of the book 40 Days to a Life of Gold. Plant today's thought in the garden of your mind and let your consciousness grow with it.

0: Mama showed you love even when she put belt to booty. Thank you, Mama. Happy Mother's Day.
1: Somebody said we've come this far by faith. As we go forth in our faith walk with the Lord, we just want to share with you some sister shout outs, praise thoughts, and encouragement as we go forth letting our light shine for the glory of God. Here we go.
2: This is the day that the Lord hath made. We will rejoice and be glad in it. My sisters, we have got to be careful about the decisions we make. Every day we have to make decisions about one thing or another. Some of them will not only affect us now, but in the future as well. Many of them will not only impact our lives, but those of family members and others that we know. It's important to talk to the Lord about our decisions. He will help us with the big ones and the small ones. Ask Him to show you which way to go and what to do, whether to go or stay, whether to hold on or let go, whether to invest now or wait until later. Decisions, decisions, decisions. Talk to the Lord about them. My sisters, we have got to be careful about the decisions we make, because a sister's got to do what a sister's got to do. Whatever is going on in your life, you stand on the Word of God and remember that He's got everything in control. Remember to tell yourself, I can do all things through Christ who strengthens me. It's time for a shout out. Want to give a shout out to all of the sisters who believe that better days are ahead for you. Now I need some sister who really loves the Lord to come on and lift your voice and give Him a praise. Come on, ladies, let the Lord hear you holla. My sisters, we would just love for you to visit us at our webpage, asistersgottodo.com. We'd love to hear from you.

Get ready, get ready, get ready. Welcome to Dottie's Praise House. I'm your host, Dottie Peoples, and I thank you so much for being with me today. We got a show for you. Y'all already know that. So get ready for the beauty buzz, the health tip, our word for today, our featured quartet, our flashback song, and our featured artist today is Renee Spearman. So call somebody, tell them Dottie's on the radio. So let's get the praise party started with Adia on the way and Daryl Walls Able right here on Dottie's Praise House.

0: That was Adia on the way and Daryl Walls Abel. Right now, let's go with our featured artist, Renee Spearman. You Chose Me, and then J.J. Harrison Lifted Up right here on Dottie's Praise House.
1: Thank you, God, for giving us our identity in you. We can know who we are because we know whose we are. And we don't have to work for your approval. You've called us by name.

Post-workout soreness is nothing new, but what can you do about it? Ice and more exercise is the advice of experts. The cause of delayed muscle soreness after a big exertion like a road race are microscopic tears and trauma to the muscles combined with inflammation. To ease inflammation, ice down sore muscles and joints. To relieve soreness and prevent stiffening, moderate stretching or mild exercise is recommended. A mild workout like walking on a treadmill or taking a swim following a strenuous workout will keep muscles and joints from locking up. The soreness will still be there, but you probably won't be immobilized by it if you keep moving. 5 minutes in an icy bath after a big workout will constrict the cells, close them down, and reduce the inflammation. I'm Alexis Comer for Black Health Now.

Praise House. I'm your host, Dottie People. And as always, I got to say thank you for being with me today. And I hope you're enjoying the show. But right now, we're going to keep it moving with the Tri-City Singers. Encourage Yourself right here on Dottie's Praise House.

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I hope you enjoyed our flashback song, The Tri-City Singers, Encourage Yourself. And if you enjoyed it, email me at dpmusicgroup@att.net. 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Now, y'all know it's time for me now. We getting ready to feature me, and somebody up in here ought to testify. For God I live, and for God I'll die. Right here on Dottie's Praise House. Dottie Peoples testifies.

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11: There's something I'd like to talk to you about today, something that's been circulating on the internet that's become a real problem. Deep fake videos of me endorsing products that I've never even heard of and I have no relationship with whatsoever. Let me tell you clearly, these videos are scams. They are designed to take your money. Now, a couple things you should keep in mind. If something sounds too good to be true, it probably is. When you look at these videos, if they don't seem natural, if there's something off about them, the audio or the video, it's probably AI generated. And if you come across something that does pique your interest, see if you can find evidence of it from other sources. I promise you this, if I discover something incredible that you need to know about, I'm going to talk about it somewhere that you can easily find, not on some shady social media site. I'm Dr. Sanjay Gupta, helping you live a better life.

Welcome back to Dottie's Praise House. I'm your host, Dottie Peoples. And I tell you, we're having a good time up in Dottie's Praise House with our featured artist, Renee Spearman. We're going to keep it moving with her, I Love Him, and then Josh Copeland, Nobody But Jesus, right here on Dottie's Praise House.

was Renee Spearman. I love him. And Josh Copeland, Nobody But Jesus. I hope you enjoyed them. But now it's time for the beauty buzz. And I gotta ask a question. Why wear makeup? Well, let me tell you. Wear makeup is a personal decision and is hardly a mandate or the only way for women to look attractive. Nonetheless, applying makeup can be about looking and feeling more beautiful, and it can be exciting and fun. When done right, it can also express a great deal of personal power. Whatever your choice, if you do want to wear makeup, applying it definitely will make the difference between looking attractive instead of strange, out of place, or sloppy. Well, although fashion statements can be taken to extremes, from following the whims of everything the fashion magazine portrays or that your favorite celebrity decides to do, to holding on to looks that are long gone, ignoring fashion is a mistake. Finding your own balance between fashion, comfort, and personal style is the most logical and beautiful choice. Why wear makeup? You make that decision. And that's the beauty buzz right here on Dottie's Praise House. Now we're going to keep it moving with Fresh Start Worship. You Are, and Pastor William Murphy, Double, right here on Dottie's Praise House.

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I'm talking. We're gonna call on Tasha Cobbs Leonard, Church, and right after her, Hendrix Brown, Run to You, right here on Dottie's Praise House.

was Tasha Cobbs, Leonard Church, and Hendrix Brown, Run to You. Now it's time for our featured artist, Renee Spearman, Great God, and my old label mate, Pastor Luther Barnes, Lifetime, right here on Dottie's Praise House.

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2: Trans fat can transport you into a heart attack, so beware. Consuming trans fat, saturated fat, and cholesterol increases the risk of coronary heart disease. African Americans have the highest death rate from heart disease, with 29% of us more likely to die from it than whites. Trans fat is contained in many foods, including processed foods, salad dressings, potato chips, candies, cookies, fried foods, shortening, and margarine that has been hardened into sticks. Trans fat is basically any fat that is solid at room temperature instead of liquid like olive or other vegetable oils. Trans fat is also known as partially hydrogenated vegetable shortening. Trans fat occurs naturally in dairy and meat products, so they should be consumed in moderation. I'm Alexis Comer for Black Health Now.

back to Dottie's Praise House. I'm your host, Dottie Peoples. And I tell you, y'all know we churching up in here. We gonna call on the church in this choir. I know, Chicago Mass Choir. He's a wonder right here on Dottie's Praise.

was Chicago Mass Choir, He's a Wonder. And again, if you're enjoying the show, email me at dpmusicgroup@att.net. And music is MUZIK group@att.net. Now it's time for our health tip for today. And I got a good one for you. Choose fruit at mealtime. Fruit is an essential part of everyone's diet because it provides vital nutrients and fiber. But you should try to eat it mainly at mealtimes and avoid it between meals. Although the sugars found in fruit are less directly harmful to your teeth than the refined sugars found in processed foods, they still provide food for the acid-producing bacteria that causes plaque and gum disease. And fruit also contains acid, which can start to wear away tooth enamel if too much is eaten between meals. That's our health tip for today. Choose fruit when? Remember, at mealtime. Now, we're going to keep it moving. The Alabama Spirituals. Jesus will do it. What he's going to do, he's going to fix it for you. Right here on Dottie's Praise House.

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8: You know, one of the weirder things I've seen on social media lately is parents feeding their babies butter, like whole sticks of butter. They swear that it helps them feel fuller after meals and get a good night's sleep, among other things. There's actually something to this. You know, butter is full of fat, which a rapidly growing infant needs, but eating butter all the time results in, quote, boxing out other important nutrients they need as well. Spokesperson for the Academy of Nutrition and Dietetics told us she recommends half a teaspoon to a teaspoon melted and then added to a puree. Or as they get older, you can drizzle oil or melted butter over cooked vegetables, she told us. We never say just give butter by itself, and it's not the only source of fat she would recommend. Avocados, hummus, fish, they are great sources of fat as well. And also great foods to introduce. I'm Dr. Sanjay Gupta, helping you live a better life.
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Welcome back to Dottie's Praise House. I tell you, we've been having a good time up in here with our featured artist, Renee Spearman. So I'm going to keep it moving with Renee and call on her to do I Got God. And then right after that, the Mississippi Mass Choir, Only One Way Home. Right here on Dottie's Praise House.

0: That was Renee Spearman, I Got God, and the Mississippi Mass Choir, Only One Way Home. I hope y'all enjoyed that. Now it's time for the word for today. And this hit me, and I'm telling you, you never really know the true impact you have on those around you. You never know how much someone needed that smile you gave them. You never know how much your kindness turned someone's entire life around. You never know how much someone needed that long hug or deep talk. So don't wait to be kind. Don't wait for someone else to be kind first. Don't wait for better circumstances or for someone to change. Just be kind, because you never know how much someone needs it. Isn't that something? Because you never know how much someone needs it. And that is the word for today. So right now, let's call on Ernest Pugh, Your Glory to See You, and Nia Allen, Lord, I Love You, right here on Dottie's Praise House.
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Have you ever thought about how you are dressed from day to day? My sisters, we have got to dress right. Our Dress Right focus is not about any attire that we can buy in any store. It's about something that we should and can wear every day, everywhere, all of the time. Now, I know somebody's probably thinking, she does not know what she's talking about. There's no way in the world I'm going to wear the same thing to church every time that I go. I've got some sisters who talk about you really bad. And some of those sisters belong to my church. Listen, I assure you that nobody will talk about you wearing this outfit all of the time because it's invisible. Though it's invisible to the human eye, opposition forces know that you are dressed right and ready for spiritual warfare. You don't need any money to buy it. This outfit is not too heavy nor too light. It's just your size and it fits just right. It's available to every child of God. It's called the whole armor of God. When you need to remind the devil of who you are and whose you are, you need to be dressed right. When it's time for warfare prayer, you need to be dressed right. When you really need to let folks know that I'm not fooling around, I believe God for his help, you need to be dressed right. My sisters, you've got to be dressed right because a sister's got to do what a sister's got to do. Remember, whatever is going on in your life, God still has everything in control. Stand on the word of God that declares, if I ask anything of him according to his will, I know that he hears me. It's time for a shout out. Want to give a shout out to all of the sisters who are recovering from surgery and those who have scheduled surgery dates. Certainly, we're believing the Lord for your healing. Right now, I need some sisters who are so glad that the Lord has blessed you to come on right now and lift your voice to the Lord and give him a praise. He's waiting, ladies. Let the Lord hear you. Huh?

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2: Your mind is like a machine without an off switch. If you don't give it something to do, it just runs on and on until it gets bored. If your mind is just sitting around without anything to do, it's going to start doing something, even if it doesn't seem to care what it is. A lot of people do stupid things because they let their mind sit idle. I heard about a 6-year-old boy who shot and killed another child. It made me wonder, what kind of idle thoughts were running through this child's mind? Where did he get those thoughts? Were his parents screening what he was watching on television? Were they taking him to see violent movies? As the saying goes, an idle mind is the devil's workshop. Give your mind something to do. Focus on the results you desire and make certain that your actions correspond with your goals. I'm Ed Gray, author of the book 40 Days to a Life of Gold. Elevate your thoughts and rise.

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shadow of death, I will fear no evil. 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
10: Here it is.

best is yet to come. Oh, what a wonderful Wednesday morning. Good morning, family. Want to say good morning to all my early morning risers. Thank you so much for tuning in this morning. Oh, yeah, we've got a great morning in store for you. Dr. Timothy Tootin is in the house. Ebony Thunderberg, the whole gang is here. And, of course, we've got the best gospel music lined up for you. So let's get to it.

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1: I'm reminded tonight of a young boy. But y'all gonna pray with me. 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And one day, a man came to church, heard that young boy singing. 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

0: Say amen. 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
2: 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Hey guys, thanks so much for listening. Tell Pastor Nim we said hello. We've got the city on lockdown for Jesus, and we're going to play the best gospel music around and give you a lot of word today. 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
4: This is Ed Gray. Like many people, I too want to be rich. So I'm studying the methods that others have used to gain wealth. We don't have to reinvent the wheel, just model its movements. One way to model the movements of the wealthy is to study them. One of the books I'm rereading is The Millionaire Mind by Thomas J. Stanley. It's a book I highly recommend if you seriously want to join the ranks of the 3.5 million millionaires in America. Most millionaires are not much different than you and me, except they are very careful with their money. Over the next few days, I'm going to share with you some of the secrets I learned from the wealthy. If it's possible in the world, it's possible for you and me. We only need to learn how. I'm Ed Gray, author of the book 40 Days to a Life of Gold. Plant today's thought in the garden of your mind and let your consciousness grow with it.
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1: 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All right, let me go to line one. Good morning. Who's on my line?
2: Lisa Williams. I'm calling from Texarkana, Texas, sending shout-outs to the House of Refuge Church, where our pastor is the Pastor David Hardy. We're so blessed to see another. We're wishing everyone best in favor for the year to come. Thank you.
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11: Getting your heart broken can be really rough. It'll happen to most of us at some point in our lives. It's not just an emotional experience, it's a physical one too. Often described as getting the wind knocked out of you, a knot in your stomach, trouble sleeping. I recently spoke about this with Dr. Yoram Yovel, a psychiatrist and neuroscientist. He was on my podcast, Chasing Life. Now, he told me heartbreak doesn't have to last forever. And while your inclination might be to withdraw, isolate, and shut down, it's often the opposite of what supports healing. One of the things that helps us the most is reconnecting to other people you love. And the reverse is also true, he said. If someone you care about is struggling, don't give up on them. You hold the power to comfort loved ones that are in deep physical or emotional distress. I'm Dr. Sanjay Gupta, helping you live a better life.
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1: Daddy's praying.

Hi, family. It's Mike Chandler. I have a scripture I want to share with you today. And this scripture reminds us that the more we love others, the more we will grow, the more God will pour out his blessings on us. And the scripture I want to share is 2 Thessalonians 1:3. And this is what it says. We ought always to thank God for you, brothers, and rightly so, because your faith is growing more and more, and the love every one of you has for each other is increasing. Let me tell you something. The more love you give out, the more love that will return to you. The more love you give to others, the more God will bless you. God's desire is to see you grow and increase in every area of your life, especially in your love for others. Now, that's because love is the greatest thing, and it is all that matters in eternity. Love. Simple. So today we pray that your love continue to grow and build a solid foundation for your faith. I pray that through your connection with the Father, you are strengthened in all your relationships as you move forward into the life of blessings he has for you. I pray that you're able to show love, more love for those around you, your family, your children, your siblings, your co-workers. Show love and grow. Now, that's food for your soul. 2 Thessalonians 1:3. Go show some love and take on the day. I am Mike Chandler.

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1: This is Ed Gray. A lot of people have the idea that in order to accumulate $1 million, they have to make $1 million. That's not true. There's a proverb that says, "He who gathers money little by little makes it grow," end quote. For example, let's suppose that at the age of 20, and for the next 40 years, you put $1,000 a year in an investment fund that yielded 12.5% interest. 40 years later, at the age of 60, you will have accumulated $1 million. You see, interest earns interest, which earns interest, which earns interest, and it never stops. In other words, the amount of money you put away is not nearly as important as the amount of interest and the time period. The earlier you start and the more you earn in interest, the less you need to start with. You don't have to earn a lot of money to retire a millionaire. Just be wise with it. I'm Ed Gray.
0: We don't just play gospel music. We have church up in here.

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1: Hi, family. It's Mike Chandler. I love sharing God's word with you. Today, I've got a word for somebody who's gotten some bad news from one of the experts out there. You got to hear this. It comes from 1 Corinthians 1:27, and this is what it says. But God hath chosen the foolish things of the world to confound the wise, and God hath chosen the weak things of the world to confound the things which are mighty. My word to you today is believe God over the so-called experts. Did you know that according to the laws of aerodynamics, a bumblebee should not be able to fly? Yeah, its wingspan is too small for the size of its body. It can't get enough lift. But here's the key. Nobody ever told the bumblebee that it shouldn't be able to fly. The bumblebee didn't get the memo. No experts were able to talk it out of flying. The bumblebee felt its wings on its side and something in its DNA said, "Dude, I'm supposed to fly. I am not made to just crawl around on the ground." It didn't read the latest engineering report. It just did what was natural and started flapping its wings, and guess what? It took off into the air. Have you ever had experts tell you you'll never get well? You'll never get out of debt? You've gone as far as your education will allow you to go. This is as good as it gets. With all due respects, the experts can be wrong. So no matter what the experts speak into your life, don't necessarily accept that, and certainly don't accept it over God's word. The bumblebee didn't, and look what happened. That's my word for you today. Don't believe the experts. Believe God. 1 Corinthians 1:27. I am Mike Chandler. Go out and take on the day.
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17: Sometimes you can tell a lot about what someone wants to do offline by looking at what they do online. Let me tell you about Pinterest's first parenting trend report. Pinterest is a huge platform. They have 600 million monthly users, 80 billion searches per month. The report found a shift from the iPad kid era to now, when parents are actually more interested in real-world adventures and hands-on activities. The Global Trends and Insights lead at Pinterest told us, families are thoughtfully designing childhoods rooted in creativity, intention, and meaningful experiences. One psychologist we spoke to said he sees this as a reflection of parents' desire to build core capacities in their children. Resilience, curiosity, self-regulation, empathy. These things don't grow automatically, but are built through lived experience. I'm Dr. Sanjay Gupta, helping you live a better life.
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1: If you love praising the name of Jesus Christ, well, you're tuned to the right radio station. 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
1: Say it like you believe it. There is no failure in God.

0: positive, uplifting, encouraging Wednesday mornings. We got you covered. And I just want to remind you that even when the world feels loud, God still whispers peace into willing hearts. No matter about what's going on in the news, the notifications, the noise, the truth is, it just fights for our attention. But God speaks in stillness, very quietly, so you have to listen. If you just slow down just enough, you'll hear him say, "Be still. I got you." I got you. That's food for your soul. I am Mike Chandler.
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2: 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Of course, it's important to instruct and guide them. But if our kids feel like we're always watching and waiting to jump on their next mistake, our relationship with them is going to suffer. The next time you sit to talk with your kids, try communicating a lot more love and a lot less judgment. Our kids need us to be the parent, not the police. I'm Ebony Funderburk, your Glamazon Mom. 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
11: Sometimes you can tell a lot about what someone wants to do offline by looking at what they do online. Let me tell you about Pinterest's first parenting trend report. Pinterest is a huge platform. They have 600 million monthly users, 80 billion searches per month. The report found a shift from the iPad kid era to now, when parents are actually more interested in real-world adventures and hands-on activities. The Global Trends and Insights lead at Pinterest told us families are thoughtfully designing childhoods rooted in creativity, intention, and meaningful experiences. One psychologist we spoke to said he sees this as a reflection of parents' desire to build core capacities in their children: resilience, curiosity, self-regulation, empathy. These things don't grow automatically, but are built through lived experience. I'm Dr. Sanjay Gupta, helping you live a better life.
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1: Oh man, wait a minute. You mean we're at the end of the day? Well, end of my show anyway. Gosh, boy, where did the time go? Today really, really just blew by. Anyway, I'm leaving you with Anthony Brown and Group Therapy Worth, Hendrix Brown along with Maverick City, and Jesus Blues, Kevin LeVar. Guys, thank you so much for allowing me to be part of your morning this morning, and I hope that you join me again tomorrow morning at Old Dark 30. Don't forget, bless at least one person. God's going to continue to bless you. Bye-bye.

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1: Well, what we're going to do right here is go back, way back, back into time.
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Morgan. How you doing? It is the Midday Show, and I am so happy to be with you. Coming up, I've got a great show for you on this Winning Wednesday. You are going to be encouraged. Coming up, some of your favorite inspirational music. Pastor David Porter is back with Living on Purpose. We'll have the moment of inspiration, the worship song of the day. So let's get to it. You're inside the Tracy Morgan Show.

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1: This is Ed Gray. A friend of mine owns two radio stations, and he is wealthy, but you would never know it by looking at him. He drives an inexpensive car that's over 5 years old, and he is very careful with his spending. One of the things the book The Millionaire Mind recommended those of us who want to become millionaires to do is to cut back on high-status purchases. Even if it requires you to lower your current lifestyle a notch or makes you seem a bit more downscale than your neighbors, reduce your spending so that you can save and invest 15 to 25% of your annual income before taxes. Let's start creating wealth for our children and ourselves. If it's possible in the world, it's possible for us. We only need to apply the principles. I'm Ed Gray, author of the book 40 Days to a Life of Gold. Elevate your thoughts and rise.
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0: 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Oh, yeah. 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
2: 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Thank you so much for listening, family. 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
2: 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James 1, verses 21 and 22. 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

Loving this one. You're inside the Tracy Morgan Show. Thank you so much for joining me, family. Coming up, I've got your shout outs and your throwbacks, so make sure to keep it locked for that. It is a winning Wednesday, and you know, life has a way of throwing disappointments at all of us. Sometimes doors close, plans fall apart, people will let you down, and prayers feel like they take forever to get answered. But I don't want you to be discouraged, because every disappointment carries a lesson. Somebody listening right now needs this reminder to keep moving forward. Don't stay stuck. I don't want you to stay stuck in yesterday's pain when God still has a purpose waiting in your tomorrow. So your setback is not your identity. It is not over, family. Your mistakes are not your final chapter. So I want you to be encouraged. Dust yourself off. Don't have a pity party. Get yourself together and keep it moving. This is a winning Wednesday because you're still here, you're still standing, and you're still blessed. You're inside the Tracy Morgan Show.

Nobody gets an easy ride. We all have a cross to bear. But there's wisdom in the fire, and every moment is an opportunity. Embrace the journey.

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1: Thank you, God, for giving us our identity in you. 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
1: You're inside the Tracy Morgan Show. Coming up, it's the worship song of the day, and Pastor David Porter will join us soon with Living on Purpose. Of course, I've got more music and inspiration for you right here on your favorite station. I've got a shout out to my folks celebrating birthdays. Happy birthday to you if today is your birthday. Happy birthday, and may God bless you with many, many more. Keep it locked. More music straight ahead.

So you say you learned how to walk when you were two. Well, if you're walking regularly for exercise and fitness, you may need to relearn a few basics. Rule one, no slouching. Maintain an erect carriage with a slight forward lean. Swing your arms up and back for a faster gait and more full body exercise. Second, take short steps instead of long strides, especially if you're walking on concrete. Walking should be a pushing action, not a pulling one. Keep your hands open with the thumb and forefinger together like you're holding a paperclip. Don't walk with fists clenched. They can tighten arms and shoulders. This all-around best exercise will shed about 300 calories in an hour. So walk regularly and walk right. I'm Alexis Comer for Black Health Now.

0: open your mouth and praise him like it's yours. Oh, I believe that. I believe. If God said it, that settles it. God has spoken and let the church say.
1: Most people know that in order to go from one place to another, to accomplish things or acquire things, some sense of direction is needed. In Matthew 6:33, our blessed Lord gives us some directions that will help us to accomplish things and get things that we need and desire. My sisters, we've got to follow God's plan. In Matthew 6:33, his directions are so clear. Listen, seek ye first the kingdom of God and his righteousness, and all these things will be added unto you. I know that some sisters are already working towards some things, and you're already looking forward to doing some other things. But as you go forward, consider allowing Matthew 6:33 to provide some significant guidance for you. It can help to keep you from wasting time, money, and energy. It will help you to grow spiritually and be blessed naturally as well. Looking at this verse, we need to do at least two things. The first is to prioritize. Put God first. Seek ye first the kingdom of God and his righteousness. Have the assurance that God is pleased with where you are going, how you are doing whatever you are doing, and where you are going to be. His assurance will bless you so that you will know that you are in his will. Secondly, prepare to receive the blessing that will surely come as a result of following God's plan. Eyes have not seen and ears have not heard what the Lord has in store for you. My sisters, you've got to follow God's plan, because a sister's got to do what a sister's got to do. Whatever is going on in your life, God has everything in control. Get it way down in your spirit. I'm more than a conqueror through Christ Jesus, who loves me and gave his life for me. It's time for a shout out. Want to give a shout out to all of the sisters who don't mind being a blessing to others. They are so kind that you would think that the song, "If I Can Help Somebody As I Pass Along," was written just for them. You've got to hang on in there, my sisters, and follow God's plan. All right now, ladies, I need some of you who are so glad that God has done what he's done in your life to come on and lift your grateful voice and give the Lord some praise. Come on, ladies, let the angels in heaven hear you holler.

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1: 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Coming up, I've got the worship song of the day, but right now I'm headed back to my phone lines. 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
3: This is Queenie Crawford calling from Little River, South Carolina, and I would like to grab my church, Mount Calvary Number 2 Missionary Baptist Church. 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
13: When it comes to the myriad reasons people don't get enough exercise, psychologist Diana Hill has heard them all. She's the author of a new book with a great title, I Know I Should Exercise, But. On a recent episode of my podcast, Chasing Life, Hill told me the number one reason people don't exercise is because they don't feel like they have enough time. She told us that she encourages people she works with to shift from an either-or mindset to a both-and mindset. Hill herself uses time at her son's baseball game to walk around the field cheering him on instead of sitting on the sidelines. She also recommends setting up your space at home, at work, in the car to facilitate movement. So every night before I go to bed, I lay out my workout clothes next to my bathroom sink so they are waiting there for me as a good reminder. I'm Dr. Sanjay Gupta, helping you live a better life.
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If they will admit it, they will tell you that Satan has stolen one thing or the other from them. You may even know of someone that used to sing their favorite song. But

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1: 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We do what we do because life and truth matter.
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3: Thank you very much, Randy. Let's go right to the phone lines. First up is Jason. He's listening in Illinois. Hi, Jason.
4: Hi, Hank. How you doing?
3: Good.
4: I got a question. Malachi 3:10 and Matthew chapter 4, verse 7, mm-hmm. on the testing part. In a way, for an unbeliever, it sounds like a contradiction. Can you help me explain that where it might not?
3: Yeah, in Malachi, you have God speaking, as it were, in a heavenly condescension, in language that we can relate to. And he's saying, in that sense, people of God, you can do what you already know you are supposed to do. And when you do, you will recognize that I will bless you in concert with the principles that I have already promised based on my nature and character. An entirely different thing is going on in Matthew chapter 4. This is, in essence, not testing God, but this is a word from God to Satan, do not tempt the Lord. Because remember, in this context, Satan is tempting Jesus, and Jesus is not only the one who took on human flesh, but the one who spoke and the universe leapt into existence. He's the creator of all things. So Jesus is saying, do not tempt the Lord by doing things you already know you're not supposed to do. In other words, deliberately putting yourself in danger for the sole purpose of testing God's love and provision. So you got completely different contexts. One, you're not supposed to tempt the Lord. And the other is you can test God and recognize that leaning on the arm of God is far more secure than leaning on the arm of flesh.
4: Awesome answer. Thank you. I appreciate it, and God bless your ministry.
3: Thank you so much. Appreciate your call, Jason. And of course, this ultimate spiritual battle that Jason was alluding to, which we find in Matthew chapter 4, you see that the creature was alone and hungry. But this creature was not a human creature. This was Theanthropus, the God-man, the creator. And the most powerful creature in the universe was poised and ready to strike. The creator had fasted 40 days and 40 nights. Sensing vulnerability, the tempter seized the moment. If you are the Son of God, tell these stones to become bread, he hissed. And Jesus might well have responded by unveiling his divine glory, but he didn't. He took up the sword of the Spirit, which is the Word of God. And then

0: who are the Son of God, he said, throw yourself down, for it is written, he will command his angels concerning you, and they will lift you up in their hands so that you will not strike your foot against a stone. Jesus could have routed Satan with 12 legions of angels, but he didn't. He took up the sword of the Spirit. You're starting to hear a familiar refrain? One more time. In desperation, the devil took the Lord to the summit of a very high mountain and showed him the kingdoms of the world. He showed him the splendor of those kingdoms. But he said, all this I will give you if you bow down and worship me. The Lord of the universe could have blinded the devil with the brilliance of his intellect. What? He didn't. He took up the sword of the Spirit. And as Jesus armed himself with the sword of the Spirit, which is the Word of God, so must we. Armed with the puny sword of reason, we're impotent before an arch fiend who has studied us thoroughly and is intimately acquainted with all our vulnerabilities. Armed with the sword of the Spirit, we're a terror to Satan, and we can stand strong in the face of his fiercest temptations. All of that to say, get into the Word of God, because the Word of God is the sword of the Spirit. And if we don't take up the sword of the Spirit as believers, if we don't get into the Word of God and get the Word of God into us, we are going to be impotent in spiritual warfare. Back to our phone callers. Next up is Jody listening in Oklahoma. Hi, Jody.
1: Hi, Hank. My question was about Francis Collins. In his book, The Language of God, he speaks about evolution as it was true, as it was kind of the means for man's existence.
0: Yeah, well, I disagree with him, and we did a review of his book in the Christian Research Journal. I think it's sad, quite frankly, that under the banner of theistic evolution, a growing number of Christians are maintaining that God used evolution as his method for creation. And I think that's the worst of all possibilities. It's one thing to believe in evolution. It's quite another to blame God for it. Theistic evolution is a contradiction in terms. It's like the phrase flaming snowflakes. And if you look at evolutionists, they themselves recognize that this is an oxymoron. I think of Jacques Monod, who said natural selection is the blindest and most cruel way of evolving a new species. The struggle for life, the elimination of the weakest, is a horrible process against which our whole modern ethic revolts. And then he went on to say that he was surprised that any Christian would defend the idea that this is the process which God more or less set up in order to have evolution. And I think on top of that, the biblical account of creation specifically states that God created living creatures according to their own kinds. And that's been confirmed by science. The DNA for a fetus is not the DNA for a frog, and the DNA for a frog is not the DNA for a fish. The DNA for a fetus or a frog or a fish is uniquely programmed for reproduction after its own kind. So while the Bible allows for microevolution, transitions within the kinds, it does not allow for macroevolution. In other words, it doesn't allow for an amoeba evolving into an ape, or an ape, well, I guess, evolving into an astronaut.
1: Okay, yeah, that makes a lot of sense. I mean, I too was surprised. I was kind of under the impression that the book Language of God would be more or less affirming using the Human Genome Project, more or less the complexity of life, kind of taking the belief out of coincidence, and it kind of just turned it back into it, is what it sounded like. So I was just surprised as well.
0: Yeah, right. And we do have, as I said, a review in the Christian Research Journal, if you'd like to hang on. We can send it out to you, or you can find it on our website at equip.com.

0: org. But I think the safest way is just hang on and we can make sure you get a copy of it.
1: Okay. Thanks, Hank.
0: You got it. And I might add that evolutionary biology cannot account for metaphysical realities. They can't account for ego and ethos. And without data demonstrating that physical processes can produce metaphysical realities, there's no warrant for dogmatically declaring that humans evolved from hominids. An omnipotent, omniscient God simply doesn't have to painfully plod through millions of mistakes and mutations in order to have fellowship with human beings. The biblical account of creation confirms he can create humans instantaneously. And this is a time in which evolutionism is fighting for its very life. Why? Because of the advance of science. So rather than prop it up with theories like theistic evolution, thinking people everywhere should be on the vanguard of demonstrating its demise. Now, in saying all of this, I'm not suggesting that we can't have differences of opinion here. There are old Earth creationists, there are young Earth creationists. That's a very dynamic debate going on within the Christian church. I think both of them are missing the point, but that's a story for another broadcast. The issue is that there are certain things that we know from both the book of knowledge and the book of nature, or from the Bible and science. And they fly together in the face of this oxymoron called theistic evolution. And as I say, that's why I think it is the worst of all possibilities. Let's be right back with more of your questions.
2: 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Box 8500, Charlotte, North Carolina, zip 28271. The Bible Answer Man will continue in just a moment. Anyone who's been paying attention knows there's a war going on, not just on traditional morality, civility, and decency, but even more fundamentally on historic notions of truth. And the enemy isn't just the onslaught of fake news facilitated by a post-truth culture and turbocharged by growing legions of ideological spin doctors. No, the real enemies of truth range from postmodernist convictions that there is no objective truth to militant scientism that claims that only science can determine truth, and religion is little more than primitive superstitions. But CRI support team members are not waving a white flag of surrender. They're holding the fort by undergirding every one of Christian Research Institute's mind-shaping and life-changing outreaches 24/7. 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With more than 500,000 copies already in print, this newly revised and expanded Collector's Edition helps seekers and skeptics alike sort through the truth on topics such as reliability of the Bible, religions and cults, the resurrection and afterlife, and many more issues vital to a better understanding of God in Christ and our relationship to Him. 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
0: 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When you do, please let me know. Slip in a little note. It doesn't have to be more than a sentence or two, letting us know you want to join the support team so we know we can count on you. You can also do so verbally on the phone lines when you dial 888-7000-CRI. I ask you to join us to make a difference while there's yet time. Let's go back to the phone lines now. Talk to Carmen in South Dakota. Hi, Carmen.
4: Hi, Hank. How are you?
0: Good. How are you?
4: I'm doing just fine. I'm just wondering, when Jesus was being crucified, he cried out, "Father, why have you forsaken me?" And I guess I'm not sure why he would say that when he knew what was happening. He knew why he had to die. And I guess I'm just confused on that.
0: Yeah, well, you can easily imagine that Christ, who voluntarily takes on the limitations of humanity, would have had within his active consciousness a real feeling of being forsaken by the Father, because he bore in his body the sins of the world. But I think in saying all of that, we also have to remember that this does not in any way suggest an ontological separation, because we don't believe in three separate gods. We believe in one God revealed in three persons who are eternally distinct. So this is not a separation by nature or essence. And I think there's something else that should be reckoned in answering a question like this. When Jesus on the cross said, "Eli, Eli, lama sabachthani, my God, why hast thou forsaken me?" He's drawing attention not only to the first line of Psalm 22, but the entirety of Psalm 22. That is the practice of the New Testament in terms of the apostles, but certainly in terms of Jesus Christ, who is the cornerstone. And so he is drawing attention to the Old Testament and the fact that he is the fulfillment of all of the types and shadows in the Old Testament, and directly drawing our attention to one of the stars in the constellation of biblical prophecy, Psalm 22. And if you look at the entirety of Psalm 22, you recognize that he has not despised or disdained the suffering of the afflicted one. He has not hidden his face from him, but he has listened to his cry for help. So he has not forsaken. That same passage in context makes absolutely pristine, precise, and clear.
4: Okay. All right, well, thank you very much. I appreciate it.
0: You got it. Thank you so much for your call. back to the phone lines. We'll talk to Donnie next in California. Hi, Donnie.
5: Hi, Hank. How you doing?
0: Good.
5: Good. I was calling. I have a question about Gog and Magog. I'm not quite sure if those are literal nations, and what, if anything, do they have to do with Armageddon?
0: Well, first of all, Gog in Ezekiel 38 was the ruler of a territory called Magog. And John is using a real historical account that is emblazoned on the minds of his listeners or readers. And he is using that as an illustration of the forces of evil coming up against the people of God. So he's taking something that is emblazoned on the canvas of the consciousness of Israelites who are listening to him, and he's saying, this is an illustration of what is going to happen in this horrific evil that takes place not only by the beast, but the woman who rides the beast. So the forces of evil, both from within the Jewish ecclesiastical society and the Roman government, are going to come up against the people of God. And this is going to be a horrific event. But if you're faithful and fruitful, the torment will be short. The vindication will be eternal. That's what's going on by way of illustration.
5: Okay. All right, Hank. Well, thank you very much, and I appreciate your ministry.
0: Thank you so much, Donnie. I appreciate your call. Let's go right back to the phone lines. We'll talk to Kevin next. He's listening in Kansas. Hi, Kevin.
6: Yes. My question is, it's regarding Hebrews chapter 12, and it starts in verse 16, where Esau is referred to as seeking repentance but not being able to find it. And then also, too, over in 2 Peter chapter 2, verse 20, where it talks about people escaping and then being entangled again in sin. My question is, are these references to what we would call apostates, or are these just, believers who have fallen into sin who still, by the grace of God, have the ability to repent and come to a place of fellowship with the Lord?
0: Well, when you're looking at Esau specifically, he did give up his inheritance. But in the providence of God, this has something to do with the lineage and the purpose by which we get the Savior, through a particular line, not through Esau, but through his brother, who deceived to get the inheritance, but yet God ultimately is looking at the heart. And what's going on here with the heart of Esau is he lost his inheritance but didn't lose his ability to receive God and to have a relationship with God. That was never lost, till the moment that he died. But the writer of Hebrews, he's holding the magnifying glass up to the Old Testament, and looking through that magnifying glass, we recognize under inspiration that Esau was godless, which is to say, of his volition, he is turning away not only an inheritance, but turning away from a living relationship with the Lord. And so the magnifying glass of the writer of Hebrews is squarely fixed on what happened in the Old Testament. By reading the Old Testament, you couldn't know this, but under inspiration, you can know this. So it's not only giving up a relationship with God, it's also giving up an inheritance. Why? Because he thought the things of this world were far more significant than eternal verities. So this is an ultimate glimpse through the magnifying glass of the New Testament into the heart of Esau. We could never make that statement. We couldn't make that statement about Judas, because we look at the outward appearance, God looks at the heart. But Jesus told us that Judas was a devil. He looked beyond the externalities that we would look at and saw the heart of the matter.
6: I see. Okay, and what about the 2 Peter, where it says that the people have, barely escaped, and that it would be better for them to have never known the righteous way than to reject the command to live a holy life? What is that an image of?
0: Yeah, well, it's a great image and a very appropriate New Testament image of people who know they escape the law, They escape unrighteousness. They escape the evil of the world through a knowledge of Jesus Christ, but then turn away from it. Which is to say, they are turning away from something they see and know about. And this, in my mind, is very analogous to what Satan does. In essence, he knows who Jesus Christ is. He agrees that Jesus Christ is the Savior of the world, and yet he is opposed to Jesus Christ. So he tasted the fruit, but turned away from it. The fruit of the tree of life, turned away from it, and therefore with requisite knowledge is forever separated from the love and grace of God. And there are people that do that same thing, following Satan as their Lord, as opposed to following the Savior as their Lord.
6: Okay, so it's never a picture of life. The reason I ask is because those hit close to home for me, because I had just, like a fool, went back to my old sin about 5 years ago, and things got worse than what they had ever been before I was even a believer, and slowly God had begun to draw me out of that, and to where now my whole heart's desire and will is to follow God, but I still deal with a lot of, you know, carrying the baggage from, how could you do that, you idiot? You know, look what you knew the truth and you still chose to sin. But my heart, I want to obey God, and I feel like sometimes I'm stuck because I can't go back and change some of the twisted things I did. And so that's why I asked, because it hit close to home for me.
0: Well, it's a good question, and you couldn't have said it any better, so I'm going to leave it at that. Just to encourage you, if you realize you're a sinner, repent of your sin, and receive Jesus Christ, you are His and He is yours, not only in time, but also in eternity. We're out of time for this edition of the Bible Answer Man broadcast. Look forward to seeing you right here tomorrow with more of the show.
2: 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The number of wolves surrounding the Christian flock is growing, and they relish nothing more than docile sheep utterly incapable of defending themselves. From militant secularists at home to militant Islamists abroad, the assaults on biblical Christianity are growing dangerously. But Christian Research Institute support team members aren't in favor of feeding these wolves. 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
15: You and I have never met, but I'm willing to bet that there is something you would like to do, but you feel like you can't, that it's too hard, that you don't deserve it. A colleague of mine recently told me about this new book called Brave Shift, 30 Mindset Changes to Transform Your Life. It's written by a woman named Michelle Carrer. Carrer says the one thing most people forget when they set a goal is to attach a reason to it. Having that reason is big. Because when you don't want to do something that's necessary to reach your goal, you can go back to your reason to find the motivation you need. Try to frame your goal as something you want to achieve, as opposed to being a bad part of yourself that you want to change. That will make you more likely to succeed, as will asking for help. All of us need it, and it makes people feel good to help you achieve your goals. I'm Dr. Sanjay Gupta, helping you live a better life.
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19: 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Looking back now, Lord, I can say thank you. 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
2: 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It's Ivy Tracy Morgan Show. Thank you so much for joining me, family. 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I cannot wait to join you real soon. 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I'm at Tracy M on Air. Thanks again for joining me, and have a blessed day.

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1: This is Ed Gray. Our Power Person of the Month is Mike Howard. Mike Howard is a nationally known motivational speaker and author of an inspiring book called From Ordinary to Extraordinary, Success Begins Within. Before beginning his speaking and writing career, Mike was a computer programmer for IBM's Space Shuttle Division. Mike, the mind is like a computer. Can a person be programmed for success?
2: Without a doubt. In my book, From Ordinary to Extraordinary, Success Begins Within, there's a chapter on how to program yourself for extraordinary achievement. The only difference between where you are today and where you will be tomorrow is the information that you learn and the people that you meet. I'll tell you more about that on tomorrow.
1: Thank you, Mike. I'm Ed Gray.
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0: Mother, can we talk?
1: Yes, baby. I've been waiting a long time for this conversation.
0: Mom, thank you for raising me the right way, even though I chose to live my life the wrong way. I know now you love me.
1: Thank you.
0: Out of all the times I disrespected you, lied to you, and didn't listen to you, I need you to hear me now. 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

0: Young boy, the Cedric Bailey Radio Show. Want to say happy Bible Study Wednesday to you. We just heard from Ricky Dillard and Ron Carter. Open our eyes. Well, it's time to talk to the man of God, our Bible study teacher, Brother Sparks. How are you doing today?
1: Good afternoon, Brother Bailey, and all of our listeners all over the world. I'm excited, as always, about teaching that word with truth and power tonight.
0: How was the Bible study on last week?
1: It was fantastic, Brother Bailey. I was out there with the saints at Studio A, and we had a marvelous time. We got into faith speaks because faith knows. And what does it know? It has to know its spiritual authority. So I talked about our spiritual authority and dominion that we now have because of Jesus Christ.
0: Amen. So tonight, what are you going to deal with?
1: I'm back in the first John, little John, chapter 4. And we're almost about to finish up the fourth chapter. But tonight we're dealing with God's kind of love. I'm going to explain that and show you in the Word of God how God's love changes everything about you. Not the law of God, but His love.
0: Wow, amazing. Well, I sure appreciate you sharing that. And I got my book here and I was going over my notes and I want to let you know something. You know...

0: music, fun, charity drives, and they'd done it on the weekend, and all of a sudden, they got tired. And one says, well, I don't think we're going to make a church on tomorrow. And somebody looked at him and said, what? You mean to tell me after doing all this hard work, when it's time to get back in the church after being gone all day on Saturday? One of the mothers had spoke up and said, it's Pentecost. She said, we got to make it. So my question to you, my brother, is how is it that we find the will to be able to serve God even when we feel like we've done all we can and we're tired, and in the moment we need to be there, we just got to try to kind of figure out how we're going to get it done? Have you ever had that moment?
1: You know, years ago I did, Brother Bailey, but what I've learned, and I'm not trying to put myself above anyone else, but what I've learned is when I plant God's word, his seed into me, his seed is energy, his seed is power. See, it's the seed that bears fruit of itself. It's not us doing it. It's the word that's growing in us. And that's why you and I are so adamant about doing Bible studies. See, we're steady planting seeds, incorruptible seeds, and they grow. And what grows in you is energy and love and patience and peace and joy. And it's now God living through you. See, you were crucified with Christ. And we have to understand, we have to be a channel for him to flow through. We're not a reservoir and dam up that flow and that anointing. We let him flow through us. And that's how we are able to abide and have the strength, because the Lord is our strength of our life.
0: Wow. And in closing, Jesus talks about in Mark chapter 2 about the bridegroom. What can we say and learn about that?
1: That's what we are. He's the bride and we're the bridegroom. I mean, he's the bridegroom and we're the bride. So, you know, he's married to us. God the Father was married to Israel, and he has a program that he still needs to finish with the Jews, Brother Bailey. But Jesus Christ was married to the church, and the church consists of a Jew and a Gentile. So we're his bride, and the Father, the bride is Israel, the country and the nation of Israel.
0: Man, that's why I love talking to you, because you know what? You make it plain, and I'm going to encourage people to be sure to go online tonight, go to YouTube, put on there Dallas Bible Study, and when you go there, you'll be able to see all the notes and everything. And brother, we will see you there at 8:30 tonight, 7:30 Central Standard Time. God bless you, and you have a wonderful day, okay?
1: God bless you, and love to all of our listeners all over the world. Thank you, Brother Bailey.
0: Thank you so much. Here's Mariah Carey. This song is entitled, Jesus, I Do.

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1: You're tuned in to the best in traditional and contemporary gospel music right here on the Cedric Bailey Radio Show. Thanks a lot for spending time with us. I want to say thank you to my good friend, Brother Sparks, for hanging out with us. We just heard sounds of Mariah Carey, Jesus I Do, Ernest Pugh, More of You, and Pastor Mike Jr. with this incredible song entitled Impossible. Well, we're getting ready for our Bible study on tonight. We heard from Brother Sparks, and now we're dealing with another subject. We're going to deal with Mark chapter 2, verses 18 through 20. And the scripture says, now John's disciples and Pharisees who are fasting. Some people came and asked Jesus, how is it that John's disciples and the disciples of the Pharisees are fasting, but yours are not? Jesus answered, how can the guests of the bridegroom fast while he is with them? They cannot, so long as they have him with them. But by the time they will come when the bridegroom will be taken away from them, and on that day they will fast. Oh my God. We'll break it down and talk about it. Music on the way from the late Bishop Norman Hutchins. Lift him up higher. We'll also hear from Melvin Williams. What do you think?
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3: I don't need to hear anything from anybody. 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Play offense, not defense. If you play hard and you play the game right, nobody really gets on you. They're going to boo you here and there, but if you show them that you care and that you're playing hard, that's what you need to do. Just play the game one way. You hit a ball in the gap, run. 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
11: A better life with Dr. Sanjay Gupta.
12: In recent years, scientists have really dialed up the urgency to understand PFAS, sometimes referred to as forever chemicals because of how long they take to break down. The latest study found these chemicals may be aging men in their 50s and 60s a bit faster than men who are younger or older, or women of any age. Experts we talked to said the accumulation of PFAS may lower testosterone levels in men, impair sperm quality, and increase risks of testicular and kidney cancer. Women, it seems, just seem to be able to clear PFAS faster. Now, whether you're a man or a woman, trying to limit your exposure is a great idea. Three ways to do that. Filter your drinking water. Don't use non-stick cookware like Teflon, and avoid fast food packaging, which are sometimes coated with these chemicals. I'm Dr. Sanjay Gupta, helping you live a better life.
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1: I remember growing up hearing my mama say, do as I say, not as I do. Sound familiar? Maybe that worked to keep us in line back then. But today, not so much. Our kids are exposed to far more than we ever were at their age, and they are watching us closely to set the bar on what their standard to live by should be. It sends mixed messages to our kids when we make demands of them that we're not willing to embrace ourselves. So let's be an example and evolve as parents from that age-old adage of do as I say, and let's move on to the new standard, do as I do. I'm Ebony Funderburk, your Glamazon Mom. Make it a great day, and honey, stay fabulous.
0: That's a mommy moment. Be a Glamazon Mom. 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And remember, not all superheroes wear capes. 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
1: We're your gospel music leader and so grateful for you hanging out with us on today. Thank you for being on board with us. We heard from Bishop Norman Hutchins, Lift Him Up Higher, Melvin Williams, and What Are You Thankful For? What did you see game one last night in the Eastern Conference Finals? The game was between the Cleveland Cavaliers and the New York Knicks. And I tell you what, it was a good one to check out. And we'll tell you about how it went down on last night and what to look forward to tonight in the Western Conference Finals game two between the Oklahoma City Thunder and the San Antonio Spurs. Stay with us. Got Gene Moore on the way coming home and Jason Nelson with Made News. So stay with us.
2: My name is Tina Sykes, and I'm making a shout-out to our Bishop, Giorgio Adebanjo, and the best First Lady in the world, Jennifer Adebanjo. And our church is the Living Word International Church of God in Christ.
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13: When it comes to the myriad reasons people don't get enough exercise, psychologist Diana Hill has heard them all. She's the author of a new book with a great title, I Know I Should Exercise, But. On a recent episode of my podcast, Chasing Life, Hill told me the number one reason people don't exercise is because they don't feel like they have enough time. She told us that she encourages people she works with to shift from an either-or mindset to a both-and mindset. Hill herself uses time at her son's baseball game to walk around the field cheering him on instead of sitting on the sidelines. She also recommends setting up your space at home, at work, in the car to facilitate movement. So every night before I go to bed, I lay out my workout clothes next to my bathroom sink so they are waiting there for me as a good reminder. I'm Dr. Sanjay Gupta, helping you live a better life.
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1: 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Thank you for being with us here on the Cedric Bailey Radio Show. We just heard from Gene Moore, Coming Home, Jason Nelson, Made New, and Marvin Sapp, and Live is what we shared with you on today. Well, walking through the Word, reading our scripture, Mark chapter 2, verses, of course, 18 through 20. Religion often appears the same from a distance, but Jesus shows importance different. John's disciples and the Pharisees were fasting as an expression of repentance and strict devotion. John lived an austere life, preaching one theme: repent. His followers fasted to prepare for God's coming kingdom. Jesus' disciples, however, were not fasting. Why? Because the bridegroom was already with them. Celebration, not mourning, was the proper response to his presence. Tomorrow we'll ask the question, how do you balance serious spiritual practices with the joy of celebrating God's presence in your life? That's what we're going to talk about. So stay with us right here on the Cedric Bailey Radio Show on your Bible Study Wednesday.

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It's all about the gospel music, and you found it right here on the Cedric Bailey Radio Show. Happy Wednesday to you on this, of course, 19th, well, make it the 20th day of the month of May. The 19th was yesterday, today is 20th, and so if you're celebrating a birthday today, happy birthday to you. Meanwhile, we heard from Jocelyn O'Hannon, more of you. Still to come, J.J. Harrison, Trina Harrison, nothing else. You for Christ, I can't forget, but right now, never shall forget, here's Tamaya Jay.

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1: Your boy, the Cedric Bailey Radio Show, and thank you for listening. Thanks for checking us out right here on your hump day, on your Wednesday. Don't forget the Bible study is tonight, 8:30 Eastern, 7:30 Central. You got to go online, go to YouTube, put in there Dallas Bible Study. As you know, we're dealing with Wellness Month, and throughout the month of May, we're checking in with you. And these are some of the questions we had to ask. How are you managing stress this week? And what keeps you encouraged during difficult times? We love to hear from you. Call us at 888-474-9990. Stay with us, Saints, because we got music on the way that we're going to continue to bless you with. Dante Bow is on the way with Grateful. And we'll hear from C.C. 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
3: 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He drives an inexpensive car that's over 5 years old, and he is very careful with his spending. One of the things the book The Millionaire Mind recommended those of us who want to become millionaires to do is to cut back on high-status purchases. Even if it requires you to lower your current lifestyle a notch or makes you seem a bit more downscale than your neighbors. Reduce your spending so that you can save and invest 15 to 25% of your annual income before taxes. 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If it's possible in the world, it's possible for us. We only need to apply the principles. I'm Ed Gray, author of the book 40 Days to a Life of Gold. Elevate your thoughts and rise.
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1: Traditional, contemporary, you name it, we got it. 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We heard from Shirley Caesar, CC One has come, Jesus come, Jesus I love you with a son Bynum, and Dante Bo and Grateful. Well, I just checked out the ballot for the second round of the Stell Awards, 44th Annual Stell Awards. That will be taking place, and that is going to be going on in Charlotte, North Carolina. It's the week of weekend of August the 15th. It is going to be phenomenal. So, of course, if you go to thestellawards.com, you'll see the names of the artists that have made it to the second round. And the last day to vote will be on June the 1st. So if you know someone that's a member that can vote, be sure to do so. Stay with us. Kirk Franklin's on the way. We'll also hear from Joel Bogar and the Life Vision Church, Don't Be Afraid, and the Walls Group, and You Don't Stop. So keep it right here.
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The incredible sounds of Tasha Cobbs Leonard. The name of that song is entitled Burdens Down. Hello and welcome to a Cedric Bailey radio show. Today is the 20th day of the month of May, and if you're celebrating a birthday, just want to say happy birthday to you. Our Barbershop Sports Update coming up. We got NBA basketball, going to see what's in the WNBA. And we also got the latest in gospel music news and a whole lot more. But right now, here's PJ Morton, and the name of this song is entitled Mercy.

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1: God, send it out to our faithful listeners, our prayer warriors. 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Just heard new music from Joanne Rosario, Still on the Throne. The Wardlaw Brothers, I Need You Now, and Zach Williams in One Accord with Hosanna. Okay, we're opening up the request lines. We want to hear from you. 888-474-9990. 888-474-9990. Coming up, music from Lisa Knowles and the Brown Sisters of Memphis, Tennessee, right on time. We'll also hear from Earl Bynum and Cachet with Praises and Justified with Smokey Norfolk.
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1: Gospel music at its best, straight from the request line, 888-474-9990 here on the Cedric Bailey Radio Show. And I tell you what, we're having a good time today here on your Bible Study Wednesday. We heard from Earl Bynum and Cachet, praises, the sounds of Lisa Knowles and the Brown Sisters, Right on Time, and Justified by Smokey Norfolk. Well, the NBA playoffs in the Eastern Conference, game one was last night between the Knicks and the Cavaliers. And Karl-Anthony Towns was asked the question about the time off. Were they rusty? What really happened?
2: I mean, to be real, yeah, there was definitely rust. You can see we're a team that hadn't played a playoff game in a while, but you know, it's a testament to the grit, the resiliency of this locker room and this team that, you know, as the game went along, you can see the rust was coming off a little bit, and we were able to find ourselves in the game. And at the end of the day, you know, great offensive plays by JB, amazing clutch plays by Landry Shamet, clutch plays right next to me and Mikal Bridges. But it was our defense that has always been special in this playoffs, and it was what carried us in this playoffs that showed up in the fourth quarter and in overtime and allowed us to be sitting here to win against a really great team.
1: All right, you heard it. Karl-Anthony Towns, yeah, he admitted that they were rusty, and they ran up against a team that was fired up, just came off of the Detroit series, and they made the adjustments late in the fourth quarter and got the win. Game two will be tomorrow in New York. Game two tonight in Oklahoma City at the Paycom between the Oklahoma City Thunder and the San Antonio Spurs. We got more gospel music coming up for you. I'm Cedric Bailey. Stay with us. Rick Dorn's on the way, and we'll hear from
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6: You and I have never met, but I'm willing to bet that there is something you would like to do, but you feel like you can't, that it's too hard, that you don't deserve it. A colleague of mine recently told me about this new book called Brave Shift, 30 Mindset Changes to Transform Your Life. It's written by a woman named Michelle Carrer. Carrer says the one thing most people forget when they set a goal is to attach a reason to it. Having that reason is big, because when you don't want to do something that's necessary to reach your goal, you can go back to your reason to find the motivation you need. Try to frame your goal as something you want to achieve, as opposed to being a bad part of yourself that you want to change. That will make you more likely to succeed, as will asking for help. 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I'm Dr. Sanjay Gupta, helping you live a better life.
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5: Thank you very much, Randy. Let's go right to the phone lines. First up is Jason. He's listening in Illinois. Hi, Jason.
6: Hi, Hank. How you doing?
5: Good.
6: I got a question. Malachi 3:10 and Matthew chapter 4, verse 7, mm-hmm. on the testing part. In a way, for an unbeliever, it sounds like a contradiction. Can you help me explain that where it might not?
5: Yeah, in Malachi, you have God speaking, as it were, in a heavenly condescension, in language that we can relate to. And he's saying, in that sense, people of God, you can do what you already know you are supposed to do. And when you do, you will recognize that I will bless you in concert with the principles that I have already promised based on my nature and character. An entirely different thing is going on in Matthew chapter 4, This is, in essence, not testing God, but this is a word from God to Satan, do not tempt the Lord. Because remember, in this context, Satan is tempting Jesus, and Jesus is not only the one who took on human flesh, but the one who spoke and the universe leapt into existence. He's the creator of all things. So Jesus is saying, do not tempt the Lord by doing things you already know you're not supposed to do. In other words, deliberately putting yourself in danger for the sole purpose of testing God's love and provision. So you got completely different contexts. One, you're not supposed to tempt the Lord, and the other is you can test God and recognize that leaning on the arm of God is far more secure than leaning on the arm of flesh.
6: Awesome answer. Thank you. I appreciate it. God bless your ministry.
5: Thank you so much. Appreciate your call, Jason. And of course, this ultimate spiritual battle that Jason was alluding to, which we find in Matthew chapter 4, you see that the creature was alone and hungry. But this creature was not a human creature. This was Theanthropus, the God-man, the creator. And the most powerful creature in the universe was poised and ready to strike. The creator had fasted 40 days and 40 nights. Sensing vulnerability, the tempter seized the moment. If you are the Son of God, tell these stones to become bread, he hissed. And Jesus might well have responded by unveiling his divine glory, but he didn't. He took up the sword of the Spirit, which is the Word of God. And then Satan transported Jesus to the pinnacle of the temple. If you are the Son of God, he said, throw yourself down, for it is written, he will command his angels concerning you, and they will lift you up in their hands so that you will not strike your foot against a stone. Jesus could have routed Satan with 12 legions of angels, but he didn't. He took up the sword of the Spirit. You're starting to hear a familiar refrain? One more time. In desperation, the devil took the Lord to the summit of a very high mountain and showed him the kingdoms of the world. He showed him the splendor of those kingdoms. But he said, all this I will give you if you bow down and worship me. The Lord of the universe could have blinded the devil with the brilliance of his intellect. What? He didn't. He took up the sword of the Spirit. And as Jesus armed himself with the sword of the Spirit, which is the Word of God, so must we. Armed with the puny sword of reason, we're impotent before an arch fiend who has studied us thoroughly and is intimately acquainted with all our vulnerabilities. Armed with the sword of the Spirit, we're a terror to Satan, and we can stand strong in the face of his fiercest temptations. All of that to say, get into the Word of God, because the Word of God is the sword of the Spirit. And if we don't take up the sword of the Spirit,

0: God for it. Theistic evolution is a contradiction in terms. It's like the phrase flaming snowflakes. And if you look at evolutionists, they themselves recognize that this is an oxymoron. I think of Jacques Monod, who said natural selection is the blindest and most cruel way of evolving a new species. The struggle for life, the elimination of the weakest, is a horrible process against which our whole modern ethic revolts. And then he went on to say that he was surprised that any Christian would defend the idea that this is the process which God more or less set up in order to have evolution. And I think on top of that, the biblical account of creation specifically states that God created living creatures according to their own kinds. And that's been confirmed by science. The DNA for a fetus is not the DNA for a frog, and the DNA for a frog is not the DNA for a fish. The DNA for a fetus or a frog or a fish is uniquely programmed for reproduction after its own kind. So while the Bible allows for microevolution, transitions within the kinds, it does not allow for macroevolution. In other words, it doesn't allow for an amoeba evolving into an ape or an ape, well, I guess evolving into an astronaut.
1: Okay, yeah, that makes a lot of sense. I mean, I too was surprised. I was kind of under the impression that the book Language of God would be more or less affirming using the Human Genome Project, more or less the complexity of life, kind of taking the belief out of coincidence, and it kind of just turned it back into it, is what it sounded like. So I was just surprised as well.
0: Yeah, right. And we do have, as I said, a review in the Christian Research Journal. If you'd like to, you know, hang on, we can send it out to you, or you can find it on our website at equip.org. But I think the safest way is just hang on and we can make sure you get a copy of it.
1: Okay. Thanks, Hank.
0: You got it. Then I might add, that evolutionary biology cannot account for metaphysical realities. They can't account for ego and ethos. And without data demonstrating that physical processes can produce metaphysical realities, there's no warrant for dogmatically declaring that humans evolved from hominids. An omnipotent, omniscient God simply doesn't have to painfully plod through millions of mistakes and mutations in order to have fellowship with human beings. The biblical account of creation confirms he can create humans instantaneously. And this is a time in which evolutionism is fighting for its very life. Why? Because of the advance of science. So rather than prop it up with theories like theistic evolution, thinking people everywhere should be on the vanguard of demonstrating its demise. Now, in saying all of this, I'm not suggesting that we can't have differences of opinion here. There are old Earth creationists, there are young Earth creationists. That's a very dynamic debate going on within the Christian church. I think both of them are missing the point, but that's a story for another broadcast. The issue is that there are certain things that we know from both the book of knowledge and the book of nature, or from the Bible and science. And they fly together in the face of this oxymoron called theistic evolution. And as I say, that's why I think it is the worst of all possibilities. Be right back with more of your questions.
2: 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Box 8500, Charlotte, North Carolina, zip 28271. The Bible Answer Man will continue in just a moment.

0: Anyone who's been paying attention knows there's a war going on, not just on traditional morality, civility, and decency, but even more fundamentally on historic notions of truth. And the enemy isn't just the onslaught of fake news facilitated by a post-truth culture and turbocharged by growing legions of ideological spin doctors. No, the real enemies of truth range from postmodernist convictions that there is no objective truth to militant scientism that claims that only science can determine truth, and religion is little more than primitive superstitions. But CRI support team members are not waving a white flag of surrender. They're holding the fort by undergirding every one of Christian Research Institute's mind-shaping and life-changing outreaches 24/7. 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With more than 500,000 copies already in print, this newly revised and expanded Collector's Edition helps seekers and skeptics alike sort through the truth on topics such as reliability of the Bible, religions and cults, the resurrection and afterlife, and many more issues vital to a better understanding of God in Christ and our relationship to Him. 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
2: 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When you do, please let me know. Slip in a little note. It doesn't have to be more than a sentence or two, letting us know you want to join the support team so we know we can count on you. You can also do so verbally on the phone lines when you dial 888-7000-CRI. I ask you to join us to make a difference while there's yet time. Let's go back to the phone lines now. Talk to Carmen in South Dakota. Hi, Carmen.
3: Hi, Hank. How are you?
2: Good. How are you?
3: I'm doing just fine. I'm just wondering, when Jesus was being crucified, he cried out, "Father, why have you forsaken me?" And I guess I'm not sure why he would say that when he knew what was happening. He knew why he had to die. And I guess I'm just confused on that.
2: Yeah, well, you can easily imagine that Christ, who voluntarily takes on the limitations of humanity, would have had within his active consciousness a real feeling of being forsaken by the Father, because he bore in his body the sins of the world. But I think in saying all of that, we also have to remember that this does not in any way suggest an ontological separation, because we don't believe in three separate gods. We believe in one God revealed in three persons who are eternally distinct. So this is not a separation by nature or essence. And I think there's something else that should be reckoned in answering a question like this. When Jesus on the cross said, "Eli, Eli, lama sabachthani, my God, why hast thou forsaken me?" He's drawing attention not only to the first line of Psalm 22, but the entirety of Psalm 22. That is the practice of the New Testament in terms of the apostles, but certainly in terms of Jesus Christ, who is the cornerstone. And so he is drawing attention to the Old Testament and the fact that he is the fulfillment of all of the types and shadows in the Old Testament, and directly drawing our attention to one of the stars in the constellation of biblical prophecy, Psalm 22. And if you look at the entirety of Psalm 22, you recognize that he has not despised or disdained the suffering of the afflicted one. He has not hidden his face from him, but he has listened to his cry for help. So he has not forsaken. That same passage in context makes absolutely pristine, precise, and clear.
3: Okay. All right. Well, thank you very much. I appreciate it.
2: You got it. Thank you so much for your call. Back to the phone lines. We'll talk to Donnie next in California. Hi, Donnie.
4: Hi, Hank. How you doing?
2: Good.
4: Good. I was calling. I have a question about Gog and Magog. I'm not quite sure if those are literal nations, and what, if anything, do they have to do with Armageddon?
2: Well, first of all, Gog in Ezekiel 38 was the ruler of a territory called Magog. And John is using a real historical account that is emblazoned on the minds of his listeners or readers, and he is using that as an illustration of the forces of evil coming up against the people of God. So he's taking something that is emblazoned on the canvas of the consciousness of Israelites who are listening to him, and he's saying, this is an illustration of what is going to happen in this horrific evil that takes place not only by the beast, but the woman who rides the beast. So the forces of evil, both from within the Jewish ecclesiastical society and the Roman government, are going to come up against the people of God. And this is going to be a horrific event, but if you're faithful and fruitful, the torment will be short, the vindication will be eternal. That's what's going on by way of illustration.
4: Okay. All right, Hank, well, thank you very much, and I appreciate your ministry.
2: Thank you so much, Donnie. I appreciate your call. Let's go right back to the phone lines. We'll talk to Kevin next. He's listening in Kansas. Hi, Kevin.
5: Yes. My question is, it's regarding Hebrews chapter 12, and it starts in verse 16, where Esau is referred to as seeking repentance but not being able to find it. And then also, too, over in 2 Peter chapter 2, verse 20, where it talks about people escaping and then being entangled again in sin. My question is, are these references to what we would call apostates, or are these just, believers who have fallen into sin who still, by the grace of God, have the ability to repent and come to a place of fellowship with the Lord?
2: Well, when you're looking at Esau specifically, he did give up his inheritance. But in the providence of God, this has something to do with the lineage and the purpose by which we get the Savior, through a particular line, not through Esau, but through his brother, who deceived

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1: You gotta love it. It's the best in gospel music on your radio and online. Thank you for being with us. We just heard the sounds of Zebulon Ellis and Good News and Last Call, Come Lord, and Ernest Pugh with Lachey Knox and Right There. Well, yesterday we talked about the subject of being fully dedicated to God. We were in Genesis 39, verse 6. And today we're going to talk about the joy in Jesus. How about 1 Corinthians 13 and 12? Now I know in part, then I shall know fully, even as I am fully known. Do you ever long for something you see, glimpse, but can't quite grasp? Well, C.S. Lewis longed for joy. He wrote, "Our longing to be reunited with something in the universe from which we now feel cut off, to be on the inside or on some door which we have always seen from the outside, is the truest index of our real situation. And to be the last summon inside would be the heal of the old ache. The whole man is to drink joy from the fountain." Wow, we're going to talk more about what C.S. Lewis had to say and what he writes of the joy. We'll take a break. We'll come back. Music on the way from Ty Tribbett with No Way. And we'll hear from Amethyst out of Chicago and Salt. So keep it right here.
2: Did you know about 1 in 3 people with plaque psoriasis may also develop psoriatic arthritis, which causes joint pain, stiffness, and swelling? 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

school church. Hold the horns, hold up for a second. Everybody. Y'all make this a 10 revival tonight. Come on. Jesus.

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Musical Soul Food Gospel is now on Alexa. It's easy. Just say, Alexa, play Musical Soul Food. 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
1: You're on board the Cedric Bailey Radio Show right here on your Bible Study Wednesday on this, of course, 20th day of the month of May. Don't forget our Bible study is going on tonight, 8:30 Eastern, 7:30 Central with our Bible study teacher, Brother Sparks. And I tell you what, we got a great subject that we're going to deal with on this evening. We just heard the sounds of Ty Tribbett, No Way, and Amethyst and Salt. And we also heard from Tina Campbell and Pray For Me. As we continue to walk through the Word with our daily bread on the subject, Joy in Jesus, we're talking about C.S. Lewis, who was a writer, and he talked about longing for joy. He writes of the joy we experience in the full when we see Jesus face to face. As believers in Jesus, we have the joy of Christ throughout our relationship with Him and the work of His Spirit inside of us. But sadly, our joy is hampered by sin and death, the forces of evil, and the world brokenness. Paul writes, "Now we see only in a reflection as in a mirror. Then we shall see face to face. Now I know in part, then I shall know fully, even as I am fully known." 1 Corinthians 13 and 12. In verse 10, Paul talks of the coming completeness. This is when we'll know and experience the joy fully because we're with Jesus. Although we wait expectantly for that day, He gives us a small foretaste now of the overflowing, unhindering joy of heaven. Our question is, what do you think it would be like to see Jesus? And next, what do you most look forward to in heaven? Our prayer, Heavenly Father, thank you for the fun, for the moments, and the joy I experience right here on earth. I'm anticipating the day when I can know in full. Thank you so much for being with us. Tomorrow we'll deal with the subject, looking for a home. And our girl Tamaya J is up next, and she's never missed a beat. Stay with us. We got music on the way from Marvin Sapp and Kiara Shear.
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11: You and I have never met, but I'm willing to bet that there is something you would like to do, but you feel like you can't. That it's too hard, that you don't deserve it. A colleague of mine recently told me about this new book called Brave Shift, 30 Mindset Changes to Transform Your Life. It's written by a woman named Michelle Carrer. Carrer says the one thing most people forget when they set a goal is to attach a reason to it. Having that reason is big, because when you don't want to do something that's necessary to reach your goal, you can go back to your reason to find the motivation you need. 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That will make you more likely to succeed, as will asking for help. All of us need it, and it makes people feel good to help you achieve your goals. I'm Dr. Sanjay Gupta, helping you live a better life.
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0: Abraham has come home. He's living in the land of promise, and God is ready to fulfill his promise of a son when Abraham is 100 years old. Welcome to Through the Bible, where our teacher, Dr. J. Vernon McGee, tells us more about this incredible story in Genesis chapter 21. I'm Steve Schwetz, inviting you to grab your seat on the Bible bus as we celebrate God's work in the lives of our fellow listeners. And to help me do that, I've got Greg with us to talk about what's going on with home groups in India. And let's talk a little bit about what's going on with Chhattisgarhi.
1: Yeah, Steve, it's just, it never gets old. We love this picture that you and I have seen in real flesh and blood of people sitting in a group with their Bible open, listening to the teaching of Dr. McGee in one of hundreds of languages. In India, it's 150 languages. And then just responding. And I mean, that, it really doesn't get any more pure than that in terms of ministry.
0: Yeah. And it's such an encouragement because people are growing in their faith. People that are, as we've talked about before, like mentioned in Bangladesh, 30% ish of the people that are in those groups are not believers.
1: That's right.
0: They may be Muslims.
1: Muslim, maybe Hindu. We met some Hindus when we were together in Bangladesh.
0: Yeah.
1: And it is, what may be surprising to many of you who live here in the West is that even though it can be very hostile against Christianity, there's also a lot more openness to discussing religious faith in other parts of the world.
0: Yeah.
1: So, let's hear from this first person who started with a single home group and watched God turn that step of faith into something much bigger.
0: Yeah, it says, I received a media player and started a small home group in my village. We've been blessed by listening to the teachings and are growing day by day in our understanding of Scripture. At present, I'm leading 8 groups in my area. Don't miss that.
1: Yeah.
0: The guy has 8 small groups he's leading.
1: And probably one media player.
0: Yeah, that's very tired.
1: Yes.
0: I thank God for this privilege, and I'm also grateful for your ministry for providing this wonderful opportunity. Please pray for us that we may continue to grow in our fellowship with the Lord.
1: And, you know, we laugh about that, but we are trying as hard as we can to get as many media players into these countries because it's just logistically challenging.
0: Yeah.
1: But you and I have both seen this with our own eyes where people will say, I'm leading 17 groups or 8 groups or 12 groups.
0: Yeah, it's amazing.
1: It just shows how hungry people are. Now, here's a note from a pastor who, again, a Chhattisgarhi-speaking pastor, who's seeing the same thing happen in his own community. Faithful teaching, steady growth, and God providing the increase. His name is Manoj, and he tells us, I'm a pastor, and I also lead a home group. We received a media player through your ministry. Since then, we've had the opportunity to study the Word today. It has been a great blessing for me and my community. At present, I am leading 4 radio home groups in my area.
0: He's a lightweight compared to the other guy.
1: Only half.
0: I know. But he's a pastor, too.
1: That's right. We love pastors.
0: Yeah.
1: And he said, day by day, we are growing in knowledge.
0: Yeah.
1: We are truly thankful to God for providing the wonderful opportunity and for the systematic Bible study materials. Please pray for our groups to move along smoothly and bear much fruit.
0: Wow, what an encouragement. And Greg, why don't you pray for us and for this particular pastor as he continues to shepherd these groups?
1: Father, we praise you for the tens of thousands of home groups that have been started around the world and these wonderful brothers and sisters that have such a hunger to share your word. We pray you'd prosper your word, that you would protect your servants and use all of us to get the whole word to the whole world. In Jesus' name, amen.
0: Now here's our study of Genesis 21 on Through the Bible with Dr. J. Vernon McGee.
2: Now, last time we saw in chapter 20 that Abraham and Sarah had to make confession and put away that sin, which was a habit that went back to an agreement they'd made 25 years before that wherever they went, that Sarah would say that Abraham was her brother and not her husband. And they had 2 very unfortunate experiences. One was in Egypt and this one in the 20th chapter. But this sin must be dealt with, confessed, and put away before Isaac could be born. Now in chapter 21, we have the birth of Isaac. Will you listen? And the Lord visited Sarah as he had said, and the Lord did unto Sarah as he had spoken. For Sarah conceived and bare Abraham a son in his old age at the set time of which God had spoken to him. Now, you'll notice that there is a very striking similarity between the birth of Isaac and the birth of Christ. And I believe that the birth of Isaac is given to us for that reason, to set mankind before Christ came this great truth. Isaac was born at the set time God had promised. And Paul says in Galatians 4:4 that in the fullness of time God sent forth his son, born of a woman born under the law. Now I'm reading on here in Genesis 21, verse 3. And Abraham called the name of his son that was born unto him, whom Sarah bare to him, Isaac. And Abraham circumcised his son Isaac, being 8 days old, as God had commanded him. And Abraham was 100 years old when his son Isaac was born unto him. And Sarah said, God hath made me to laugh, so that all that hear will laugh with me. And she said, who would have said unto Abraham that Sarah should have given children suck? For I have borne him a son in his old age. And the child grew and was weaned. And Abraham made a great feast the same day that Isaac was weaned. And Sarah saw the son of Hagar, the Egyptian, which was born unto Abraham, mocking. Wherefore she said unto Abraham, cast out this bondwoman and her son, for the son of this bondwoman shall not be heir with my son, even with Isaac. And the thing was very grievous in Abraham's sight because of his son. Now, I break off the reading there at verse 11, because here there's some very remarkable truths that we need to lay hold of. First of all, the birth of Isaac was a miraculous birth. It was contrary to nature. In the fourth chapter of Romans, Abraham did not count his own body, which was dead, nor yet the deadness of Sarah's womb. Now, out of death, God brings forth life. Now, this is a miraculous birth. And we need to call attention to this, that God did not flash on the world the birth of Christ, the supernatural birth of Christ, as being something new. He began to prepare men for it. And so way back here at the birth of Isaac, you have a miraculous birth. Now, we find also here that God had to deal with both of these, both Sarah and with Abraham. And we saw that in the last chapter. God had to deal with them. They had to recognize now that they could do nothing, that it would be impossible for them. Abraham's 100 years old, Sarah's 90 years old. In other words, the birth of Isaac must be a birth that they have nothing really to do with. Now, the coming of this little boy Isaac into the home sure did produce a great deal of difficulty. Fact of the matter is, we find that this boy that was the son of Hagar, Ishmael, he was mocking. And we begin now to see the nature and the character of this boy Ishmael. Up to this point, he seems to be a pretty nice boy. But now, with the appearance of this other son in the family, he really shows his true colors. That is an illustration, by the way, of the fact that a believer has two natures. Now, until you're converted, you got an old nature, and that old nature controls you. Do what you want to do. Or as the popular secular song has it, doing what comes naturally. And what man does that comes naturally is not always the nicest sort of thing. But when you're born again, you receive a new nature. And when you receive a new nature, then that's where the trouble always begins. Paul could say in the 7th of Romans that there was this battle going on between the old nature and the new nature. Paul could say, what I would not, I do it. That is, the new nature doesn't want to, but the old nature wants to do it. And the old nature is in control. So that the time comes when you have to make a decision which one you're going to live by. You've got to make a determination. And that is in this matter of yielding to the Lord. You have to either permit the Holy Spirit to move in your life, or else you have to do it by the energy of the flesh. There's no third alternative for the child of God. Now, you have something that's quite interesting here. The son of the bondwoman must be put out. That's exactly what we have here. And the thing was very grievous in Abraham's sight because of his son. After all, Ishmael's his son just as much as Isaac is, as far as the flesh is concerned. And after all, Isaac has just been born. A little bitty baby doesn't know too much about him yet, but this boy Ishmael has been in the home there, and Abraham's attached to him. And the thing's very grievous if he's going to have to send him away. Now, again, I go back to the thing we said at the time, that the thing that Sarah and Abraham did, God did not approve of it. Now, this is a heartbreak to Abraham. He's going to have to send this boy away. It's going to be a heartbreak to him, but God can't accept him. This sin is sin. God just didn't approve of it, and God doesn't intend to approve of it at all. It was a heartbreak to Abraham to send that boy away, and it was to relieve the embarrassment, and poor Sarah just couldn't take it with that boy around mocking her, this older boy. You can't live in both natures. You're either going to have to make a decision. James says a double-minded man's unstable in all of his ways. And that explains the instability, the insecurity among many Christians today. They want to go with the world, and yet they want to go with the Lord. They are spiritual schizophrenias. They are trying to do both, and you can't do that. They have a race among the Greeks years ago. They put two horses together, and a man puts one foot on one horse, one foot on the other, and he starts out. Well, that's a great race as long as the horses are together. But you and I have got two natures. One's a black horse and the other's a white horse. And when they take out, I tell you, it's great if they go together. But these two horses, you just can't hitch them together. They won't work together. One goes one way and one the other. And when they do, you and I have to make up our mind which way we're going. Whether we go in with one horse or with the other, with one nature or the other. And that's where we're told today to yield ourselves. Yield your members as instruments of righteousness. And what the flesh could not do, or the law could not do through the weakness of the flesh, the Spirit of God can now accomplish. The law tried to get a hold on man, but the old nature couldn't measure up to it. But now the Spirit of God can. That is the great message that you find here. Then we're going to see something else that took place here, that the child grew and he was weaned, you'll notice. And Abraham then made a great feast because of that. And that was the thing that this little fellow did. He first lived by feeding on his mother's milk. But there came a day when he has to be weaned. And we're told today that newborn babes desire the sincere milk of the Word. You see a little baby in the crib, mama getting a bottle ready for him, and everything in his entire body is working. He's got his feet up in the air. He's got his hands up in the air, and he's yelling at the top of his voice. He wants his bottle. As newborn babes desire the sincere milk of the Word, that you might grow. Now there comes a day when you really want to grow up. And instead of just reading Psalm 23 and John 14, they are very wonderful, but instead of just reading those two chapters, then try going through the Bible. Read the entire Bible. Grow up. Don't be a babe all the time. So that we find this boy Isaac growing along, and he's a real lesson for us today. And that is something that you and I need to recognize. Now, this does begin now to reveal the character of the son of Hagar, Ishmael. This is the nature that you'll see manifested later on in the nation, a nation that is antagonistic, his hand is against his brother. And that's been the picture of him down through the centuries. That has been the picture of him. Now, there is something else for us to note here that is quite remarkable, and that is, in the birth of Isaac, you have, as I've already suggested, actually a comparison or a foreshadowing of the birth of the Lord Jesus Christ. And the birth of Isaac is that which sets it before us. And as we've said, God did not spring on mankind all of a sudden the virgin birth. He had had several miraculous births before this. The birth of John the Baptist was. The birth even of Samson was. And now here the birth of Isaac. And there's quite a comparison. And I'd like to call your attention to the comparison between the birth of Isaac and the birth of the Lord Jesus Christ. First of all, both had been promised. You will recall that when God called this man out of Ur of the Chaldees, 25 years before this, why, God had said, I'm going to give you a son. I'm going to give a son to you and Sarah. And 25 years went by, and God made good his promise. Now, God had said to the nation Israel, a virgin shall conceive, bring forth a son. And that day came when he was born in Bethlehem, and it was a fulfillment of prophecy, you see. Both had been promised. Then there was a long interval between the promise and the fulfillment. Actually, you have about 25 years from the time God promised this. Now, you could even go back as far as David. God had promised there'd come one in David's line, and that's 1,000 years before Christ was born. It's quite a remarkable parallel here. And then the third thing is the announcement of the birth to Sarah and Mary seemed incredulous and impossible. Now, you'll recall that when these servants of the Lord visited Abraham when they were on the way to Sodom, they announced the birth, and it just seemed impossible. Sarah laughed and said, well, this thing just can't be. It's just beyond belief. It's just something that just seems impossible. And after all, who was the first one to raise a question about the virgin birth? Well, it was Mary herself. When the angel made the announcement, she says, how can these things be, seeing I know not a man? Note that this parallel is quite striking indeed. And then both Isaac and Jesus were named before their birth. You find that both Abraham and Sarah were told, you're going to have a son, and you're going to name him Isaac. And then you find out at the birth of the Lord Jesus that he was named before. That's the thing that the angel said to Joseph. He said, you're going to call his name Jesus because he'll save his people from their sins. So that this is something that we need to note here. Then there is a fifth corollary. Both births occurred at God's appointed time. Now, I've called attention to that here in the second verse. It says, at the set time which God had spoken to them of, Sarah brought forth Isaac. And Paul in Galatians 4:4 says, in the fullness of time, God sent forth his son, born of a woman, born under the law. And then the sixth thing is, both births are miraculous, and I've called attention to that. And then the seventh thing, both sons were a particular joy of their father. This is the thing about this man Abraham, called the name of his son that was born unto him whom Sarah bare to him, Isaac. This was the name he gave back at the time when God made the announcement. He laughed because of the sheer joy of it all. And then out of heaven the Father spoke and said, this is my beloved son in whom I'm well pleased. Both were a joy. And then both sons are obedient to the Father even unto death. Now the next time, we're going to get into the 22nd chapter, and when we get in there, we're going to see that this boy, Isaac, was offered up by his father. Now, he's not like the Sunday school card that was given to me as a boy portrayed it. It showed a little bitty fella, and because it says lad, we assume that he's probably 8 or 9 years old. Well, he just happened to be about 33 years old when this took place, but he was obedient to the father even unto death. And that was true of Isaac, and that was true of the Lord Jesus Christ. And so we find here, this is a marvelous picture of the birth and the life of Christ in the birth of Isaac. But not only that, but the miraculous birth of Isaac is a picture of the resurrection of Christ. Now, we've already turned on another occasion to Romans 4. There, Paul said that Abraham, not counting that his own body that was then dead, and then the deadness of Sarah's womb. So out of death came life. That's resurrection, you see. And when Paul emphasizes that, he mentions the fact he was delivered for our offenses. He was raised for our justification. And so you have in Isaac here the entire picture. And it's quite a remarkable picture, by the way. Now let's advance on into this chapter here, and you'll find how God graciously deals with Abraham and also with Hagar and her son Ishmael. Verse 12, "And God said unto Abraham, Let it not be grievous in thy sight because of the lad, because of thy bondwoman. In all that Sarah hath said unto thee, hearken unto her voice, for in Isaac shall thy seed be called." God makes it clear to Abraham he's not going to accept Ishmael as the one he'd promised. "And also of the son of the bondwoman will I make a nation, because he's thy seed." Now he'd said, "Of thy seed I'll make nations to come from you." So God says that a great nation will come from this boy Ishmael. "And Abraham rose up early in the morning, took bread and a bottle of water, and gave it unto Hagar, putting it on her shoulder, and the child, and sent her away, and she departed, wandered in the wilderness of Beersheba. And the water was spent in the bottle, and she cast the lad under one of the shrubs, and she went and sat her down over against him a good way off, as it were a bowshot, for she said, Let me not see the death of the child. And she sat over against him, and lift up her voice, and wept. And God heard the voice of the lad. And the angel of God called to Hagar out of heaven, said unto her, What aileth thee, Hagar? Fear not, for God hath heard the voice of the lad where he is. Arise, lift up the lad, hold him in thine hand, for I'll make him a great nation. And God opened her eyes, and she saw a well of water, and she went and filled a bottle with water and gave the lad drink. And God was with the lad. He grew and dwelt in the wilderness. He became an archer, and he dwelt in the wilderness of Paran, and his mother took him a wife out of the land of Egypt. Now, if you read the rest of this, you find out that you drop the line of Ishmael. We're not following it, but they're out there in the desert today. The Arab would qualify. Now we find here in verse 22, "It came to pass at that time that Abimelech and Phicol, the chief captain of his host, spake unto Abraham, saying, God's with thee in all that thou doest. Now therefore swear unto me here by God that thou wilt not deal falsely with me." In other words, Abimelech wants to make a contract or a treaty with this man Abraham. And Abraham and Abimelech became good friends because of this. Verse 32, "Thus they made a covenant at Beersheba. Then Abimelech rose up, and Phicol, the chief captain of his host, and they returned into the land of the Philistines. And Abraham planted a grove in Beersheba, and called there on the name of the Lord, the everlasting God." He's calling upon God's name everywhere he goes. "And Abraham sojourned in the Philistines' land many days." Now we're told later on Abraham was always a stranger and a pilgrim in this land that God had promised them. And this is an evidence of it at this point. Now, next time we see the offering of Isaac. And friends, this is one of the highlights of the Bible, this chapter we're coming to. So until next time, my beloved, may God richly bless you.
0: Next time, Dr. McGee paints a graphic picture of the cross of Christ presented to us in the lives of Abraham and Isaac. 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We'd love to hear from you. I'm Steve Swetson. I'll be here saving you a seat on the Bible bus.

0: Our story on the Bible Bus today is just one step in a five-year journey through the entire Word of God. 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
1: Hey, hey, I'm Tamaya J. Welcome back to Never Miss a Beat. All right, listen, sometimes we could just look back, but look back not to stay there, but to see how far you've grown. What seemed like was impossible, you made it through. All right, 2 Corinthians chapter 5, verse 17 says, if anyone is in Christ, he is a new creation. Old things are passed away. Behold, all things are become new. All right, so listen. All right, listen, we got some more great music on the way. Keep it locked right here. I'm Tamaya J.
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men and here, we were the members in the church. And let me tell you something. It's hard to come in contact with Jesus and still be the same. I don't care who you are. I don't care. You can be the chiefest of sinners. You will never be the same.

bottom step. My brother was a preacher, and we were the members in the church, and he put some old glasses and put them right here on his nose, and he said, I want you to jump up and shout Jesus three times.